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2: He pulled into that small scenic overlook, the one that doesn't have a name.
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2: He pulled out that little black box like it had just been sitting there, patiently waiting. 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And the ring was perfect for me.
3: Lasker's, across from Oakwood Mall and Lasker's.com.
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5: Welcome back, everybody. Bottom of the second coming at you. It's 5, 6, and 7 due up for Duluth as we get ready for Jesse Noretlis' second inning of work here in this ballgame. It'll be Vinny Smith, Reagan Reeder, and Parker Crystal, 5, 6, and 7 here for the Huskies. As Noretlis, the righty ready on the mound, and the right-handed bat of Vinny Smith stands ready. Since base is empty and nobody out, here now for Vinny Smith. And Smith out of Skyline College coming to the plate for Duluth. Righty-righty matchup, Noretlis. Come set, comes home, first pitch. That one outside, now a ball and no strikes for Vinny Smith, who comes in a 441 hitter with a home run and 7 RBI this season. Base is empty and nobody out here for Smith in the 5 spot. It's the 1-0. That one misses low and away. Now 2 balls and no strikes from Noretlis to Smith. Smith stands ready. This is the first meeting between the Express and the Huskies this season, and plenty more to come between these two division rivals. It's the 2-0 high in the air. And the air out to center field. But C.J. Varsho is under that one, and he'll put it away. 4 out number 1. 1 up, 1 down now for Duluth. For Reagan Reeder, the third baseman out of Evansville. As Reeder, another returner for Duluth in this lineup. You'll remember him if he were with us last year. As Reeder, a 257 hitter coming in. Base is empty and 1 away now. Here in the bottom of the second.

0: Not Crystal. Two outs and the base is empty. First pitch swung on and missed, strike one. As Chris Dahl can't find that one, a 217 hitter with a pair of RBI. Nothing in one, the count as Nerettlis comes set. Had a 3.69 ERA at Pima Community College as the 0-1 is spiked ahead of home plate. Now a ball and a strike here for Chris Dahl in the 7th spot. At Pima Community College this year, 13 games and 8 starts, 46 and a third innings for Jesse Nerettlis as the 1-1 just misses low and away. Two balls and a strike here for Cristal. 3.69 ERA as mentioned and a 1.29 whip over at Pima this year. As the 2-1 swung on, that one fouled, strike two on the third base side. Count evens now, two balls, two strikes, and two outs for Parker Cristal. Two balls, two strikes, two outs. And nobody on as Nerettlis comes set. Deuces wild to Cristal, is in the dirt, ball three, that'll ride the count full. With a 7-spot man for Duluth out of San Diego State, a 217 hitter with a pair of RBI this season. Base is empty, two away here for Duluth, bottom of the second. Payoff from Nerettlis. Swung on, skied in the air, first base side, foul territory. Muniz, the catcher, tosses the mask, and in the on-deck circle, nearly colliding into Holland Brock. Mikey Muniz puts that one away for out number three. And Muniz and Brock shake hands after that one, saying, hey, I'll call that one next time. And that will retire the side on the pop-out back to the catcher. No runs, no hits, no nothing for Duluth. Scoreless heading to the third on your home for Express Baseball.
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4: Thanks, Jake. Top of the third coming at you. 2, 3, and 4 due up for your Eau Claire Expresses. It'll be Varsho, Brock, and Rickett due up here to face Devin Doyle into his third inning of work. No score after two full between Eau Claire and Duluth. Happy to have you with us here on the Moose. As Doyle so far has allowed no runs on two hits for the Huskies, as Holland Brock and Tommy Hanger with those two hits for your Eau Claire Express. Looking to add to that will be Varsho, Brock, and Rickett. As we get ready to continue on here, top of the third inning, first of two games from Wade Stadium here in Duluth, as we'll have another one for you tomorrow. Same baseball bat time, same baseball bat radio station here on your home for Express Baseball. As here is C.J. Varsho, the center fielder out of Winona State. Left-handed bat stands ready for the righty Devin Doyle. And we're ready to get underway here in the top of the third. Base is empty, nobody out. First pitch to Varsho. That one's right up the middle and a base hit as C.J. Varsho now 12 for 21 on the season, as he gets aboard on a leadoff single to first, and it's one on and nobody out on the first pitch of the inning. And now here comes Holland Brock to the plate, as Brock 1 for 1 with a single of his own, reached third before the side was retired back in the first inning. Righty-righty matchup between Holland Brock and Devin Doyle. The first pitch, that one inside, ball one to Brock out of the University of Montevallo. A lot of great Express players from that school over the years. Of course, McGuire Turner last year, Reed Latimer. Runner at first and nobody out here for the Express, top of the third. The 1-0 to Brock. This is low and inside now, two balls and no strikes. As Holland Brock came in, a 333 hitter, a home run and four RBI for him this season.

0: sitting on 0-for-1 with a fielder's choice. First pitch to him is a strike at the knees, nothing and one. For Howie Rickett, as he reached on a fielder's choice in the first, came in a 125 hitter out of the University of North Carolina, Wilmington. 0-1, misses low and away. It'll be a ball and a strike now for Rickett. Bases empty and two away here, top of the third inning. Doyle, the senior out of Grandview, and the righty kicks and fires for Duluth, the 1-1. That one a called strike two here to Howie Rickett, and it's a ball and two strikes for the Express third baseman batting cleanup. Bases empty and two away as Doyle comes set. 1-2. That one off of the mask of the catcher, and they're going to say that one off of the elbow guard of Rickett before that. So for the second time in as many nights, Howie Rickett aboard at first thanks to a hit by pitch. As Rickett at first, still two away for Jackson Schumacher, the right fielder out of Bradley. As Schumacher standing ready. Schumacher, a 188 hitter, 3 RBI. Runner at first, two away. First pitch misses high and inside towards the hands. Ball one here to Schumacher, who worked himself a walk back in the first inning. Runner at first is Rickett and two away. The 1-0. That time a called strike, outer third. We're leaving things up 1-1. It's a breaking pitch that time from Doyle. Ready, ready matchup. Doyle's got the sign from Eckerly. The 1-1 home now to Schumacher. That one a called strike two on the outer third. Now a ball and two strikes. As it's a runner at first, two away for the Express here. Top of the third, looking to get the goose egg off of the scoreboard here. Still a scoreless tie between Eau Claire and Duluth here. Doyle's 1-2. That one swung on and missed, and that'll be strike three as Schumacher goes down swinging. No runs on one hit and one man left. We go to the bottom of the third. Still looking for the game's first run on your home for Express Baseball.
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0: Welcome back. Bottom of the third coming at you as it will be 8-9-1 due up for Duluth. That's Lind, Krupa, and Cepeda. As we get ready for Jesse Neretlis' third inning of work on the mound for your Eau Claire Express. No score here, getting ready for the bottom of the third, as here is Bjorn Lind, the second baseman out of Augustana, ready for his first plate appearance. Ready, ready matchup. He stepped into the box and now back.

0: kicks out of it. And now he'll step almost back in, and now there he goes. As here is Lynn, base is empty and nobody out. First pitch home, that one misses high. It's ball one here for Lynn. A 286 hitter for the Huskies this season is Lynn. Playing over at second base tonight defensively from the eighth spot. Base is empty and nobody out now. It's the 1-0. That one, a called strike outer third as Noretlis battles back into the zone. Be a ball and a strike here for Lynn. Four runs batted in so far this season for Bjorn Lynn. It's the 1-1 is well high. Muniz behind the plate has to pop out of his stance and snag that one. As it'll be two balls and a strike now for Lynn. Base is empty, nobody out. Noretlis got the sign from Muniz. And the 2-1, that one. Misses inside now, three balls and a strike to Lynn in the eighth spot. As Lynn standing ready out of Augustana, the Pima Community College prospect Noretlis ready, the 3-1. That one a called strike, two to ride the count full as Noretlis finds that low inside corner. And that'll ride the count full now. Three balls, two strikes, nobody on or out here for Lynn. 3-2. Misses low, ball four. And it's the first base runner since the first inning here for Duluth here in the bottom of the third. As Lynn at first, nobody out. Now for Andrew Krupa, the left fielder out of Olney Central Community College. Krupa, lefty at the plate for the righty Noretlis. First pitch home, swung on, skied in the air, right field side. Looks like foul territory in first base side instead. And it'll be Holland Brock hauling that one away for the first out of the inning on a one-pitch pop-out toward first. Krupa retired. And we're back to the top of the order. One on, one out now for Anthony Cepeda, the center fielder out of Wichita State, and another lefty at the plate for the right arm of Jesse Noretlis. As Anthony Cepeda standing in and ready, sitting on 0-for-1 with a flyout out to Mollick in left. Back in the bottom of the first inning as the first pitch home is low, ball one, stopped by Muniz. 1-0 the count to Cepeda, who came in a 273 hitter here for these Duluth Huskies. Lynn at first and one away. The 1-0 to Cepeda, swung on, fouled. That'll be strike one. Over on the third base side, bounces just shy of the roof here at Wade Stadium. And back onto the field of play. Now a ball and a strike for Anthony Cepeda. Five RBI for Cepeda this season. As Lynn is at first and one out. Noretlis the 1-1, that one misses the low outside corner. Two balls and a strike, looked like a curveball that time down to 79 miles an hour from Noretlis, but could not find the zone. It's 2-1. No score between Duluth and Eau Claire here, bottom of the third inning. One out, one on for the Duluth Huskies. As the 2-1 misses low and inside, gets away from Muniz behind the plate. And Bjorn Lind will go from first to second on the wild pitch, which takes the double play out of order. Still possible in theory, though, depending on where the balls hit. So that moves the count now to three balls and a strike here for Cepeda, the center fielder out of Wichita State. As the 3-1, this is inside again, ball four. Lind advances this time to third on another wild pitch from Noretlis, and Cepeda will trot to first on the second walk of the inning. So runners at the corners and one away for Blake Eckerly. As Eckerly, the catcher out of the University of Utah. Left-handed batting catcher here for Duluth. Looks like they're bringing ice cream up to the press box. The press box next to me, not this one. Here, as before Eckerle comes into the box, Muniz is going to go out there and have a word with Neretlis, his pitcher. Somebody had some mint chocolate chip. I could tell that from here as they walked it up those stairs here at the grandstand at Wade Stadium. Man, what I wouldn't do for some ice cream right now. I think it was last year they brought up some Olsen's ice cream to the press box on a particularly hot night at Carson Park. And it was vanilla and it was the real good stuff. And oh man, those were the days. You don't get that kind of treatment on the road as the first pitch. That one runs in and hits him. So Eckerle aboard at first, and that'll load the bases with one away. As that one hits him on the back of his heel towards that front foot, pushing Cepeda to second. Lind has to stay put at third. And it's bases loaded and one away now for George McIntyre. And we told you last time he was up about those eye-popping stats at Iowa Central Community College, a .487 hitter with 32 home runs and 102 runs batted in this season. First pitch from Neretlis misses inside, ball one, as McIntyre one for one with a single here to start his season for Duluth. Bases loaded, one away for McIntyre, committed to Dallas Baptist as he swings on the 1-0, sends it deep out to left center field. It's caught by Mollick, who slips and tosses the ball to Varsho. One run is in on the sack fly. And looks like Mollick just lost his footing there. And I don't know how that happened, but it goes down as a sacrifice fly to left for McIntyre. He gets his first run batted in of the season. As Lynn scores from third, Cepeda moves from second to third, and Eckerle stays put at first. As here is Jalen Smith. That makes it a 1-0 lead for Duluth. Looks like Mollick is okay in left, but it looked like he slipped on a banana peel like something out of Mario Kart. As the first pitch misses low, that's ball one here to Jalen Smith, first baseman out of Barry University. Runners at the corners, still two away for Duluth, bottom of the third. As the 1-0 misses outside, the throw down. And now they've caught the runners in a pickle. The one runner from third scores, but I'm not sure it counts as Eckerle is caught stealing to end the inning. On the scoreboard it says 2-0. We'll go to that heading to the break. 2-0 Duluth. The fourth is next on your home for Express Baseball.
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0: Thanks, Adam. 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As we get ready for the top of the fourth, Duluth leading Eau Claire. As here is Anthony Martinez, the Express designated hitter. He's sitting on 1-for-1 in this ballgame. 0-for-1 as he struck out swinging. As it'll be Doyle's fourth inning of work here for the Huskies, getting ready to go. Getting a little bit chilly here, just about a stone's throw from the waters here in Duluth. Maybe a couple of stone's throws, but we can see it from the press box as the first pitch swung on and missed, strike one here for Martinez. Bases empty, nobody out as Martinez came in a 133 hitter. Home run and a pair of RBI through limited action. As the 0-1 outside, now a ball and a strike here to Martinez. One and one the count for Anthony Martinez. The 1-1 from Doyle, check swing, misses in on, no, it's a called strike on the inner third. As it was close to the hands of Martinez, he held up, but it's strike two anyway. Bases empty and nobody out here, top of the fourth for the Express. The 1-2, check swing outside that time, and this time it is a ball, as it will be now two balls and two strikes. Here for Martinez in the sixth spot. Doyle delivers, the 1-2 swung on, fouled on the first base side. Count remains at a ball and two strikes here for Martinez with a home run and a pair of RBI. As Doyle gets a new baseball, gets back to the rubber. He's working from the right-hand side as we see it behind home plate. Righty-righty matchup. As Doyle takes a breath, kicks and fires, the 1-2 to Martinez. Swung on, skied, foul. As that one up on the roof here at Wade Stadium, and the count remains at 1-2. Martinez, Salazar, and Hanger do up. Duluth with a 2-0 lead over the Express. Both of those runs coming across in the third as the 1-2 swung on and missed, strike three. Martinez down on strikes for the second time tonight. Make it four strikeouts through as many innings of work for Devin Doyle. And it is one out. And the base is empty now for Adam Salazar. As Salazar, the second baseman out of Cal State Bakersfield. He's sitting on 0-for-1 with a well-struck lineout. Here for the Express in the seventh spot. Lefty at the plate for the right-hander Doyle. It's the first pitch home, swung on that one, lifted high and foul. So that'll be strike one over on the third base side. You might have heard it careening into one of the bleachers there. Nothing and one here for Adam Salazar. It's the 0-1. That one. A called strike two on the low outside corner. Salazar lets it go by. He'll step out of the box for a moment. Behind, no balls and two strikes with one out and the base is empty here in the top of the fourth inning. It's the 0-2 swung on, flared foul again a little bit further up that left field side. That one makes it up towards the Express bullpen in the left field corner. Still nothing in two for Salazar, who comes in right at 200 in that batting average department. One out and the base is empty as the 0-2 swung on foul again. As Salazar places that one onto the roof, still no balls and two strikes. As Duluth leading Eau Claire by a score of 2-0. Here in the top of the fourth inning on the road for your Eau Claire Express. Base is empty, one away here for Salazar as Doyle Another 0-2. That time grounded back, but Doyle's got it on a hop, and he will toss it underhand onto Jalen Smith at first for the second out of the inning. 1-3 put out for out number two as it's two outs. And the base is empty now for Tommy Hanger, the shortstop out of Texas Tech. As Hanger, 1-for-1 with a single and a steal. He's up to 2-for-8 on the season with the Express, which puts his batting average right at .250. First pitch to the lefty, Hanger is swung on, spoiled foul, strike one on the third base side. The Express trailing by a pair. It's 2-0 here in the top of the fourth. But it is an improvement over last night, as at this time in last night's game against Madison, the Express were already trailing by 8 runs. As the 0-1 swung on and missed, now nothing and two for Tommy Hanger. The Express went on to lose that one by a dozen runs. It was 13-1. As Hanger standing in the eighth spot out of Texas Tech. Before then, Toronto, Ontario, Canada chops the 0-2 back to the mound again. And the throw on to first will retire the side as the Express go 3-up, 3-down in the fourth. Nothing doing for Eau Claire. Bottom of the fourth, next down by a pair. You're on your home for Express Baseball.
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0: Thanks, Easton, as it's the bottom of the fourth coming at you, middle of the order for Duluth. There's Jesse Neretlis out there for what will be his fourth inning of work. Duluth leading Eau Claire by a score of 2-0. As here is Jalen Smith. It'll be Smith, and Reeder due up. As the first of the Smiths, Jalen Smith, ready to face Neretlis in what will be a righty-righty matchup. Here is Smith just waiting to come to the plate. Now it looks like he's ready to stand in. Base is empty and nobody out here for Jalen Smith, a .227 hitter this season out of Barry University. Righty-righty is the first pitch from Neretlis. This is outside, ball one. Here for Smith, who's not 0-for-1 with a flyout to right field last time up, which ended the first inning as we're here bottom of the fourth. Base is empty, nobody out. The 1-0 swung on and missed, strike one. It's Jalen Smith down to a knee that time. A pitch with some movement on it from Neretlis. Neretlis got the sign from Muniz. 1-1 to Jalen Smith. That one. This is the low inside corner. 2 balls and a strike now. Looked like a curveball that time from Jesse Neretlis. So it's nobody on or out starting off the bottom of the fourth. The 2-1 inside. 3 balls and a strike now for Jalen Smith. Smith, 3 home runs, 15 RBI this season for Duluth through about a week and a half. As the 3-1. Swung on and missed, strike 2. That'll ride the count full now. Here for Jalen Smith. 0-for-1 in this ballgame. Payoff home. Swung on, slapped out toward right field, foul territory. Hollenbrock, the first baseman, is after it, but he cannot reach it in time as that one will bounce and hop over the fence on the first base side. And that will keep the count filled to the brim now. 3 balls and 2 strikes for Jalen Smith in the 4 spot. Nerettlis ready, ready, 3-2. Swung on high in the air, right field side, shallow right field, 3 express fielders after it, and a running catch, losing his cap but finding the baseball. Jackson Schumacher puts it away for the first out of the inning as Smith retired on his second flyout to right field of the night, as it'll be 1 out, and the base is empty now for Vinny Smith, the right fielder out of Skyline College. And the second straight Smith in the order here for Duluth. As Vinny Smith standing in, a right-handed bat, another righty-righty matchup for Nerettlis. First pitch home, that one misses inside, it's ball 1. As Vinny Smith comes in, a 441 hitter for Duluth, but sitting on 0-for-1 with a fly out towards center field. That was back in the second. 1 out, bases empty, nothing and 1 the count. Nerettlis delivers. Swung on that one, up the middle, could be trouble. Salazar's up with it, long throw on a hop in time for out number 2. 4-3 on that ground out, and it's 2 gone and nobody on for Duluth. Now for Reagan Reeder, the third baseman out of Evansville. Third straight righty to face the right-hander Nerettlis for the Express. Of course, Duluth leading Eau Claire by a score of 2-0 here in the bottom of the fourth from Wade Stadium. Nerettlis ready. First offering to Reeder. That one, a called strike, finds the low outside corner. At 76 miles an hour from Jesse Nerettlis, as it's 0-1. A flyout and a groundout thus far for Duluth here in the bottom of the fourth. 0-1 to Reeder. Swung on and missed, strike 2. That one low. And Reeder could not catch up to it. No balls and 2 strikes here for Reagan Reeder, a 257 hitter this season. A home run and 8 RBI. Base is empty, 2 away, and he's behind. No balls and 2 strikes. Nerettlis, the 0-2. That one just outside ball 1. Smunis held it for a second there, tried to convince the home plate umpire, but could not do it. Bases empty and 2 away. Nerettlis comes set. 1-2. Swung on, skied in the air. Looks like center field. CJ Varsho on the run. And he'll put that one away for the third out of the inning. So Duluth goes down in order. Nothing doing, no runs, no hits, no nothing. And we'll head to the fifth inning as the Huskies lead the Express by 2 here on your home for Eau Claire Express Baseball.
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0: Welcome back. We've reached the top of the fifth. It'll be 9-1-2 due up for your Eau Claire Express, trying to cut into this two-run deficit at the hands of the Duluth Huskies, as it'll be Devin Doyle's fifth inning of work. It'll be Muniz, Mollick, and Varsho due up for the Trains here in the first of this two-game series against the Huskies and what will be a six-game road trip for the Express. A lot of bus miles, but a lot of fun on the way and hopefully some good baseball. As here is Mikey Muniz in the nine spot, the catcher for your Eau Claire Express. As Muniz coming to the plate, he'll be a righty-righty matchup against Devin Doyle, the 6'1 right-hander and the senior out of Grandview University, who has struck out four to this point through his first four innings of work. First pitch swung on and missed. Strike one that time for Muniz at the plate. And it's nothing and one for Mikey Muniz out of Pima Community College. Base is empty, nobody out. Doyle, the 0-1. That one misses high. Now a ball and a strike for Muniz, sitting on 0-for-1 after flying out towards center field. That was back in the second inning. So we're here top of the fifth, the Express trying to do something about this two-run deficit. As the 1-1, a called strike two. Now Muniz behind a ball and two strikes as he came into this ball game, hitting a .188. Base is empty and nobody out here as Doyle comes set. The 1-2 on the way. Swung on. That one flared foul behind us. As clears the roof, hearing no thud. It'll still be a ball and two strikes here for Mikey Muniz. Base is empty and nobody out here for Muniz. Doyle winds and fires, 1-2 again, swung on and missed, strike three, making five strikeouts for Devin Doyle on the mound in this ballgame. As it will be one out now and the base is empty and we're back to the top of the order, third time through for the Express. Getting started, here is Matthew Mollick. As Mollick sitting on 0-for-2, the Express left fielder. And a lefty at the plate here for the right arm of Devin Doyle. Base is empty, one away. First pitch to Mollick is a called strike on the outer third. Nothing and one here for Mollick. It's Mollick, a home run and seven RBI out of St. Thomas this season. Doyle, the 0-1, swung on that one, dribbled softly over toward third. Reader can't deal with it. And aboard safely at first with one out is Matthew Mollick for your Eau Claire Express. Have to see if they give him a hit or an error on that one. And it looks like they've given him a hit. And indeed they have. As Mollick aboard on a single. I was talking to my dad about this the other day, and he talked about how back in his day, as C.J. Varsho comes to the plate, back in my father's day, if a ball hit the glove of a fielder, it was automatically an error, barring the improbable, as the first pitch misses outside, ball one to Varsho. But now I think fielders are given a lot more of the benefit of the doubt. And, you know, you don't want to ruin a guy's fielding percentage, and it, as the 1-0 misses high, two balls and no strikes above the head of Varsho. It incentivizes fielders to try for baseballs that maybe they didn't think they had a chance at. as we'll have a quick mound visit between Doyle and his catcher, Eckerly. You know, because a lot of times, I guess in the old days, you'd get fielders with alligator arms in the infield, not wanting to ruin their fielding percentage and not wanting the ball to careen off of the leather of their glove. It'll be a runner at first and one away as the meeting on the mound adjourns. Mollick there after the one-out single, and here is C.J. Varsho, one for one with a single and a walk. Two balls and no strikes is the 2-0. A called strike on the outer third. 2-1 now to the left-handed batting C.J. Varsho. As Varsho sitting on one for one, reaching twice, but been thrown out on the base paths both times. As the 2-1, a called strike two, once on a fielder's choice in the first, and the other time on a double play back in the third. And two balls and two strikes here with Mollick at first and one away here for Varsho. Out of Winona State, and a quick throw over to check on the runner at first sends Mollick sprawling back into the bag. Here ahead of the 2-2 to Varsho. Doyle ready. Nods at the sign. 2-2. Swung on that one, hit toward third. Reeders got it. The throw on to second for one is in time. And the throw to first in time again as it's Reeder to Lynn to Smith. Retiring the side on a 5-4-3 double play. So no runs on one hit, but nobody left on. We're at the halfway point, trailing by a pair here on your home for Express Baseball.
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0: Welcome back, as it'll be the bottom of the fifth inning and the bottom of the order due up for Duluth. That's Cristal, Lind, and Krupa here to face Jesse Neretlis into his fifth inning of work. Both starters still in the game here in the fifth. But it's the Duluth Huskies leading your Eau Claire Express by a score of 2-0 here at this point in the first of this two-game series. As here is Parker Cristal, the designated hitter out of San Diego State University. Sitting on 0-for-1 in this ballgame. Bases empty and nobody out. Righty-righty matchup. As Neretlis kicks and fires now, first pitch. That one, a called strike. As the 70-mile-an-hour curveball finds the low inside corner, 0-1. Here in the fifth, Neretlis' pitch count about to hit 48, so still got plenty of runway here. Allowing two runs on just one hit as the 0-1 is outside, even up the count, a ball and a strike to Cristal, who came in a 2-17 hitter, but 0-for-1 with a pop-out behind the plate. Nobody up in Eau Claire's bullpen, so Neretlis will have the reins of this ball game for a while. The 1-1 to Chris Dahl, swung on and missed, strike two. That one fell off the table on another curveball, this one towards the outside. Here in this righty-righty matchup, Chris Dahl couldn't find it. Now a ball and two strikes. Base is empty and nobody out. The 1-2, swung on high in the air out toward right field. Schumacher running under it and looking into those clouds, he puts it away. For the first out of the inning, Chris Dahl flies out to right. One up, one down. And now it's the turn of Bjorn Lind, the second baseman out of Augustana. As Lind walked and scored the first of those two Duluth runs back in the third, the only runs of the ball game. As Lind still a .286 hitter at the plate. In his second plate appearance, looking for his first at bat. Righty-righty, Noretlis' first pitch is in the dirt, ball one. Of course, off of the artificial turf here at Wade Stadium in Duluth. Lind, a .286 hitter, 4 RBI this season. One out, base is empty, is the 1-0 home now. He squares to bunt, pulls back. Misses high now, two balls and no strikes to Bjorn Lind. It is one out and the base is empty for Lind out of Augustana. 2-0. That one, a called strike, one at the knees as Noretlis battles back into the count. Now two balls and a strike to Lind in the eighth spot. Base is empty, one away, righty-righty matchup. Noretlis ready again. Sends the 2-1 to Lind. Swung on that one, hit well out toward left field. Long run for Mollick, and it drops in front of him. That'll be a one-out single here for Lind. And that ball gets away from the express infield, and Lind will take second base. We'll have to see how they score it. I think it should be a single. I didn't see what happened as that ball got away from it. Looks like hanger at short. It'll be a single for Lind and an E7. Throwing error for Mollick puts Lind aboard at second base. First pitch swung on and fouled off of the third base side facade of the roof here at Wade Stadium. It's strike one to Andrew Krupa, the left fielder out of Olney Central Community College. One out and a man at second for the Huskies. As Krupa sitting on 0 for 1 with a pop out toward first. As the 0-1 misses low and away to even things up, a ball and a strike now for Krupa. Came in a .158 hitter. Lind at second and one out here in the bottom of the fifth inning. Noretlis, the 1-1 is high, two balls and a strike now. For Andrew Krupa out of Olney Central Community College. Lind's at second and one out. 2-1. Swung on that one, hit out towards center field. Long run for C.J. Varsho, and he won't be able to get there. As Lind, who is staying at second to tag up, will have to stop at third, but it's a double for Andrew Krupa out towards center field, and Krupa puts two men in scoring position with one away for the top of the order for Duluth. And they look primed to add to their two-run lead. It's 2-0 Huskies here in the bottom of the fifth inning. As here will be Anthony Cepeda. Cepeda, the center fielder out of Wichita State. Runners at second and third and one away. First pitch to Cepeda, bounce toward hanger at short, who misplays it, but he recovers in time to throw on to first, as that will be an RBI 6-3 ground out. That'll make this a 3-0 game as Lind scores from third and Krupa advances to third from second. Runner at third and two away now for Blake Eckerly, the catcher out of Utah. Lefty at the plate for the righty, Jesse Noretlis. And the first pitch home, that one misses outside, ball one here to Blake Eckerly. sitting on 0-for-1, reached on a hit-by-pitch last time up, but was thrown out, caught stealing back in that third inning. And that ended the frame. As the 1-0 misses inside, two balls and no strikes to Eckerle, the catcher for the Huskies.

0: at third and two away. Snaretlis comes set. 2-0. This is high now. Three balls and no strikes to the two-spot man for Duluth. They lead Eau Claire by a score of 3-0. Krupa at third reached on a double. Two away after the RBI ground out to Cepeda. As the 3-0 misses downstairs, ball four, snap throw down to third, but they can't catch Krupa sleeping as it'll be runners at the corners as Eckerly up to first with two away now for George McIntyre out of Dallas Baptist University. Talked about those eye-popping stats from Iowa Central Community College this season for McIntyre before committing to DBU. Runners at the corners, two away. First pitch to McIntyre, swung on and fouled, strike one. McIntyre this season with Duluth, 1-for-1 tonight, with a single and a sacrifice fly here in his debut. A 487 hitter at Iowa Central Community College. Had I not looked it up, I would not have believed it. As the 0-1 from Noretlis swung on, foul tipped. Quickly nothing and two for George McIntyre, and we're just past the 8 o'clock hour. Time to remind you that you're listening to Express Baseball on Moose Country 106.7 FM, WATQ, Chautauqua, Eau Claire, Chippewa Falls, Menominee, an iHeartRadio station. Runners at the corners and two away. Ratliff, the 0-2 runner goes, check swing, that one misses low, and they say he went around, and that'll retire the side. That'll be Noretlis's first strikeout of the ball game through his five innings of work. One run comes across on two hits and an error. And two men left on base for Duluth heading to the sixth. It's 3-0 Duluth on your home for Express Baseball.
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0: Welcome back. Top of the sixth inning, 3, 4, and 5 due up for your Eau Claire Express. That's Brock Rickett and Schumacher. As Devin Doyle out there for a sixth inning of work here for Duluth, his Huskies lead your Express by a score of 3-0. Here is Holland Brock ready to stand in at the plate. As the Express look to do something about this three-run deficit, still a lot of baseball left and very manageable for this team to do so. As here to get things started in the sixth inning, Holland Brock 1-for-2 at the plate, righty-righty matchup. Doyle is ready. And the first pitch to Holland Brock misses inside toward the hands. It's ball one. Brock a home run and four RBI this season out of the University of Montevallo. Base is empty and nobody out. The 1-0. Swung on high in the air out towards center field. Cepeda backpedaling. It's over his glove and towards the wall. As Brock will pull into second standing up. It'll be a stand-up double to lead things off

0: and now Holland Brock halfway to the cycle with a single and a double. As Brock gets second, nobody out now for Howie Rickett, the third baseman out of the University of North Carolina, Wilmington. Rickett sitting on 0-for-1, but he's reached both times to the plate, once on a fielder's choice and once on a hit batsman. As Doyle ready, righty-righty again. And the first pitch to Howie Rickett, misses inside, just barely misses that elbow guard. 1-0 the count now for Rickett, who is kind enough to take some time after batting practice and join us on the Express Baseball pregame show for that interview. Rickett hit .325 at Wilmington this season as the 1-0. Swung on that one, hit well, and down into left field. And everybody will advance 90 feet as a single from Howie Rickett will move Holland Brock from second to third. It's runners at the corners and nobody out. Here for your Eau Claire Express and the five-spot man, Jackson Schumacher. Schumacher sitting on 0-for-1 with a strikeout, but he also walked. As Schumacher ready to come to the plate, but before he does, we'll have at the very least a mound visit to check on Devin Doyle, the righty for the Duluth Huskies. Doesn't look like they've got a pitcher that they're ready to bring in, so Doyle will have at least one more batter to face in this outing. Just conferencing there with the infield and the pitching coach for Duluth. But they adjourn the meeting and the Express with a chance to claw back a run or two, perhaps. Here, runners at the corners, nobody out for Schumacher, the Express right fielder, and the righty at the plate. And Schumacher came in batting .188 this season. The righty Doyle comes set. First pitch to Schumacher. Misses just below the knees, ball one. Good take that time. Schumacher walked back in the first. Runners at the corners, nobody out, but he advanced no further than first base back in that inning. Now Doyle comes set. 1-0. Misses outside, two balls and no strikes to Schumacher. And it looks like that's going to be a balk from Doyle. As Brock comes home to score to make this a 3-1 ball game. And Rickett advances to second. Schumacher, the right fielder, still with a 1-0 count after the balk. The Express now trailing by just a pair here, top of the sixth. 1-0 to Schumacher, swung on, sent back, fouled, even up the count, a ball and a strike. Here for the five-spot man for Eau Claire, Jackson Schumacher. It's last night for the Express. Schumacher 0-for-2, but he reached 3 out of 4 times. Once on a hit-by-pitch, once on a walk, once on an error. Is the 1-1. Swung on, flared, foul, first base side, strike two. That one off of the roof and bounces back toward the field. Jalen Smith, the Huskies' first baseman, picking that one up. It'll be a ball and two strikes now for the five-spot man, Jackson Schumacher. Rickett at second and nobody out. Doyle lets the 1-2 fly. Swung on and missed strike three, and that'll be the first out of the inning as Schumacher retired on what is the sixth strikeout in as many innings of work here for Devin Doyle. As it is one out, still the runner at second is Rickett. Here now for Anthony Martinez, the designated hitter out of Bradley University. Martinez. As Martinez, a .133 hitter standing in. Righty-righty. Doyle's first pitch to Martinez. Swung on, it's a chopper over toward third base, but foul, strike one. Here for Martinez out of Bradley. Dealt with a couple of injuries so far early this season. Gets another chance in the lineup here tonight. But 0 for 2 with a pair of strikeouts. His manager Dale Varsho working on getting him back to speed. Runner at second is Rickett, and one away is the 0-1. Swung on, tip back, foul, strike two. As that one spilled into the backstop on a line drive. No balls and two strikes for Martinez. Runner at second is Rickett with one away here in the Express. Now down by just a pair. As it is 3-1 Duluth. 0-2. Misses high, now a ball and two strikes to Anthony Martinez. It's Holland Brock who led off the inning with a double. He scored on a balk from third for the Lone Express run to this point. Now the 1-2 to Martinez. Swung on and missed strike three, and that'll be out number two. Make it seven strikeouts through 5 2/3 innings now for Devin Doyle here in the sixth. And it looks like that will be the outing for Doyle, as they'll go out there and have a little mound visit with him, and they'll bring in the new arm. Looks like a righty for Duluth. So Doyle will be done after 5 2/3 innings. Leaves him in line for the win for Duluth if this score holds. The Express hope it doesn't. We'll have the new pitcher for you right after this, right here on your home for Express Baseball.
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0: Welcome back. We continue on in the top of the sixth inning. Devin Doyle is done after 5 2/3 innings of work for Duluth in the start. So far, 1 earned run on 6 hits, 2 walks, and 7 strikeouts, but he's still responsible for Rickett at second. And the new arm on to replace him for the Duluth Huskies will be the 6'5 right-hander out of Southwest Baptist University, Jude Sundquist. Sundquist, the redshirt junior, originally out of Chisholm, Minnesota. As Sundquist has appeared in 3 games for the Huskies this season, 4 innings full, giving up 1 earned run on 3 hits, 2 walks, and 7 strikeouts for an ERA of 2.25 and a whip of 1.25. Here is Adam Salazar in the 7th spot, stands ready. Lefty at the plate as the new righty Jude Sundquist first pitch home. And that one misses low and away. Ball one here for Salazar, sitting on 0-2. So the Express have scored their first run of the game, now trailing by just a pair. It's 3-1 Duluth here, top of the sixth inning. Sundquist lets the 1-0 go. That one misses low and inside. 2 balls and no strikes as Salazar gets out of the way of it. Salazar

0: already got another righty up and throwing in the pen. It's the 3-0. A called strike on the outer third after Salazar had tossed the bat. Moves the count now to 3-1. Three balls and a strike for the Express 7 spot, man. Might have been a little bit premature on that one, but we'll see. As Sunquist, the 3-1 home. That one misses inside, ball four, and now he tosses the bat further and trots up to first. And meanwhile, Rickett steals third on a ball that got away from Eckerly on ball four. So you can credit him with a stolen base. Runners at the corners. And Salazar up to first with two away here now for Tommy Hanger in the eighth spot. As Hanger one for two in this ballgame. Two for nine on the season here in his first couple games with Eau Claire. First pitch to Hanger. That one misses low and inside, ball one. For Hanger, a 143 hitter out of Texas Tech. Singled in the second, grounded back to the mound to end the top of the fourth as the 1-0 out, a called strike on the outer third, rather. Evens up the count now at a ball and a strike on what looked like a fastball from Sunquist. Runner at third is Rickett, behind him at first, Salazar two away. Tying run at first here for the Express in the top of the sixth inning. 1-1 to Hanger, swung on, hit well, but foul left field side. That will get out of play. It will not. It bounces off the fence, but it is just out of reach of Reagan Reeder, the Duluth third baseman, who loses both his cap and his sunglasses in pursuit of that baseball. Count will move to a ball and two strikes for Tommy Hanger out of Texas Tech, and before then, Toronto, Ontario, Canada. As Hanger standing ready, runners at the corners, two away here, top of the sixth inning. Runner goes, the 1-2, swung on and missed, strike three, and that retires the side as Sunquist gets his first strikeout in his first out of the ballgame. One run coming across on two hits and two men left stranded. We go to the bottom of the sixth, down by just a pair on your home for Express Baseball.
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0: Welcome back. Bottom of the sixth coming at you as a new arm out there for the Express. Can't quite tell who it is. It is a lefty, though, but they've still got Noretlis in the scorebook. And I can't quite make out the number at this point, but I can assure you it's not Jesse Noretlis. There we go. It is. Just 1 second. Meanwhile, it'll be the middle of the order due up for Duluth, Smith, Smith, and Reeder. As the new arm for the Express will be Jaden Kogasevich, Jaden Koyasevich, as Koyasevich, the 6'5 South

0: football and the freshman out of Rock Valley Community College, originally from Muskego, Wisconsin. So Narette was done after five innings full. We'll get you his final line in a second as Koya Sevich comes in to face Smith, Smith, and Reeder here for Duluth, bottom of the sixth. As Koya Sevich this season, two appearances for the Trains, an 0-1 record over two and a third innings. Six earned runs on five hits, one walk, and five strikeouts for an ERA of 23.14 and a whip of 2.57. As here is Jalen Smith. First pitch to the righty, Smith swung on and missed, strike one there from Koya Sevich. As Narettlis done after five innings full, three earned runs on three hits. As he walked three and struck out one for the redshirt freshman out of Pima Community College. So now the 0-1 misses low. Now a ball and a strike from Jaden Koya Sevich. Here to the right-handed batting Jalen Smith, the first baseman out of Barry University. Smith, a 227 hitter, three home runs and 15 RBI coming in, but 0 for 2 in this ballgame. Pair of flyouts both to right field. As the 1-1 swung on, skied right field again, shallow right this time. And Adam Salazar, the second baseman, leaning backwards, putting that one away for the first out of the inning. It'll be a pop out towards second for the first out of the inning. So here is Vinny Smith, the right fielder out of Skyline College, sitting on 0 for 2 in this ballgame.
1: It's right fielder number 20.
0: As Smith standing ready. As the lefty, Jaden Koya Sevich, comes set. He's got the sign from Muniz. And the first pitch home, swung on and missed, strike one there to Vinny Smith. Smith, the right fielder out of Skyline College, came in a 441 hitter, but 0 for 2 tonight. And now time called. Here ahead of the 0-1 offering to Smith in the 5 spot. Base is empty, one away, as Duluth leading Eau Claire by a score of 3-1 here in the bottom of the sixth inning. 0-1 to Smith, swung on and missed, strike two. Fastball that time from the lefty Koya Sevich. Had the righty Smith reaching for it on the outer third. No balls and two strikes to Vinny Smith as the sun beginning to set here in Duluth behind the clouds. 0-2. That one misses low and inside. Ball one there to Smith. A home run and seven RBI for the right fielder out of Skyline College here for Duluth, as that's out in California. One out, bases empty here, bottom of the sixth. Koya Sevich ahead of 1-2. He fires. Swung on, chopped over towards short. Hanger is up with it. The throw is in time. 6-3 on the putout for the second out of the inning. As now it is two gone and nobody on for Reagan Reeder, the third baseman out of Evansville. Reeder 0-2, pair of flyouts, one to left, one to center. As Reeder out of Evansville standing in, another righty for the lefty Koya Sevich. First pitch to Reagan Reeder, misses inside, that's ball one. As Reeder came in a 257 hitter. A home run and eight RBI to this point. Base is empty, two away. Of course, Reeder also with the Huskies last year. As Muniz retrieves the ball that got away, shuffles it over towards Duluth's dugout. Usually they've got somebody running out from either dugout to do so, but the catcher Muniz decided he was going to go do it himself. Two outs, base is empty. The 1-0 misses inside. Two balls and no strikes. Here to the sixth spot man, Reagan Reeder. As Reeder standing ready, a home run and eight RBI this season. Koya Sevich, the 2-0, swung on high in the air, foul first base side. And Looks like Brock is called off by Salazar, who puts that one away on the pop-out to retire the side as Duluth goes 3-up, 3-down in the bottom of the sixth. Still a two-run deficit for the Express, but they'll have another chance next in the top of the seventh on your home for Express Baseball.
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0: It's the top of the seventh inning. My name is Noah Schwartz, and you're listening to Express Baseball right here on Moose Country 106.7 FM, Moose106.com, and iHeartRadio. So it'll be 9-1-2 due up for your Eau Claire Express. That's Muniz, Mollick, and Varsho out there to face Jude Sundquist for his second inning of work here for the Huskies, as the Duluth Huskies leading your Eau Claire Express by a score of 3-1 here after six innings full. It's Mikey Muniz standing ready, and now he's coming to the plate. It's Muniz, the Express catcher out of Pima Community College.
6: Number one.
0: Muniz sitting on 0-for-2 in this ballgame with a flyout and a strikeout to this point. Bases empty and nobody out as we get started top of the seventh. Righty-righty as Sundquist winds and fires. First pitch home, misses the low inside corner. Ball one to Mikey Muniz. It's Muniz, the Pima Community College catcher, a 188 hitter with the Express coming into this ballgame. 0-for-2 tonight as the 1-0 swung on that one. High chopper toward third on a couple of hops. Reeders got it. The throw on to first is in time for the first out of the inning. It's a 5-3 putout for those of you scoring at home, as it'll be one out and the base is empty now for Matthew Mollick, the left fielder out of the University of St. Thomas. As Mollick comes in, sitting on 1-for-3 in this ballgame. Mollick, the Express left fielder, singled last time up in the fifth, but reached no further than first base. Lefty at the plate for the righty, Sundquist. First pitch home. This is outside. That's ball one here to Mollick. Base is empty and one away here, top of the seventh inning and top of the order for your Eau Claire Express. 0-1 to Mollick. Swung on, stung, foul. To even things up, a ball and a strike as that one bounces towards Dale Varsho, the Express manager in the Eau Claire dugout on the third base side. Moves the count now to a ball and a strike for Matthew Mollick. One is high and outside. Two balls and a strike on a fastball that time from Sundquist. Mollick came in out of the University of St. Thomas, a 278 hitter with a home run and 7 RBI. Base is empty, one away. Sundquist lets the 2-1 go outside again, this time ball three here for Mollick. Mollick, a strikeout in the first. It went down swinging, and then a fly out to left in the second before singling in the fifth. As the 3-1 misses low, ball four, Mollick tosses the bat, and it's a one-out walk for the Express, which brings the tying run to the plate here in the top of the seventh inning in the form of C.J. Varsho. As Varsho, the center fielder out of Winona State, he's sitting on 1-for-2 in this ballgame, but he's reached twice. He also walked. C.J. Varsho is standing ready. Runner at first. And one away is the first pitch home. This is a called strike, rather, on the outer third. Nothing and one here for the Express center fielder, who came in batting 550, 11-for-20 on the season. Now up to 12-for-22. The runner at first is Mollick, one away. The 0-1 swung on that one down into left field. That's another base hit for C.J. Varsho. And he'll go up to 2-for-3 in this ballgame as he advances Mollick up to second base. Two on and one out now for Holland Brock, the first baseman out of Montevallo. It's Brock, a 333 hitter out of Montevallo, standing ready. He'll be a righty-righty matchup against Jude Sundquist. Sprock 2-for-3 with a single and a double, also grounded into a double play. It's the first pitch to Brock, misses inside that one toward the batting helmet for ball one. Brock, a home run and four RBI this season, scored the lone Express run back in the sixth inning as he came home from third on a balk by Doyle. The 1-0 misses low and inside. Two balls and no strikes to the Express third spot man, Holland Brock. And now we will get a quick mound visit here to check on Sundquist. Duluth still has that righty up and throwing in the bullpen. Looking down the right field side, just a reminder that these two teams back in action tomorrow night. Here, first pitch 6:35, pregame show 6:15. Right here on Moose Country 106.7 FM, Moose106.com, and iHeartRadio, your home for Express Baseball. As the meeting adjourns on the mound, and it will still be two balls and no strikes to Holland Brock. As Brock standing ready, looking to try and get another run at least across as the 2-0. A called strike on the low inside corner moves the count now to two balls and a strike here to Brock in the third spot. Two and one the count here for Holland Brock. Two on and one out here, top of the seventh inning. The 2-1 misses low and away. Now three balls and a strike on a breaking pitch from Sundquist that was not close. Here for Holland Brock out of the University of Montevallo. Righty-righty matchup, Sundquist. Let's the 3-1 go, that one. A called strike two on the inner third, and that will ride the count full. Three balls, two strikes, one out. Here with two men on in the top of the seventh for your Eau Claire Express. Sundquist comes set. Payoff to Brock. Swung on, that one sent back foul, so we'll do it again. As the count remains, three balls and two strikes with one out. And two men on for the Express as it's Mollick at second. Behind him at first is Varsho here for Brock. It's Brock 2-for-3, a single, a double, and a ground out thus far. Another payoff. Swung on that one down the first baseline and fair. That'll be a base hit rounding third. Heading for home is Mollick. And that'll draw the Express within a run. That's an RBI single for Holland Brock, his third hit of the night, and his fifth run batted in on the season. As Brock reaches first, Varsho goes from first to third, and Mollick scores from second. That's why they call it scoring position. So that'll draw the Express down by just a run, 3-2, still Duluth leading, as here is Howie Rickett. Runners at the corners, and still one away for Rickett, sitting on 1-2. The first pitch misses inside, ball one. Here for Rickett out of the University of North Carolina. North Carolina, Wilmington there for Rickett. Runners at the corners, one away is the 1-0 home from Sundquist. Swung on, chopper, but foul, third base side. As the count moves to a ball and a strike now for Howie Rickett. Rickett with a single and a stolen base back in the sixth inning. As Varsho at third, behind him at first is Brock with one out. The 1-0. That one, a called strike on the low inside corner, evens things up at a ball and a strike here for Rickett. It's Rickett, the Express third baseman, hit .325 at Wilmington this season. A ball and two strikes is Sundquist ready, the 1-2. That one misses high, two balls and two strikes here for Rickett. Rickett hit into a fielder's choice in the first, was hit by a pitch in the third and singled and stole a base back in the sixth. As the 2-2 swung on and missed, strike three, Rickett retired for out number two. Still runners at the corners, but now two away for Jackson Schumacher, the right fielder out of Bradley. Yeah, Schumacher standing in 0-2, but he does have a walk at this point.
6: Right fielder Jackson Schumacher.
0: And Schumacher, the right fielder, standing ready at the plate. Runners at the corners and two away as Sundquist comes set. First pitch home, inside, ball one. He gets away from it, had to duck. 1-0 the count here for Jackson Schumacher. C.J. Varsho aboard at third. That is his sixth multi-hit game in seven appearances for the Express this season for C.J. Varsho. Very impressive at the plate. He's at third. Behind him at first is Holland Brock after that RBI single as the 1-0 swung on and missed to even up the count. A ball and a strike here for Howie Rickett. For Jackson Schumacher at the plate as Rickett was just retired. Sundquist back ready. It's a righty-righty matchup. Runner goes, that one misses outside and low, and on the way to second will be Holland Brock. So it's two in scoring position with two away. Here now for Schumacher. Schumacher stands ready in the five spot. Two balls and a strike. Two out and two in scoring position as Sundquist comes set. The 2-1. That one inside, ball three. That'll put Schumacher in a good hitter's count now. Three balls and a strike. 3-1 the count here for Jackson Schumacher. Sundquist, the 3-1. Swung a check swing as that one misses outside. They say he holds up. Mighty close. The crowd doesn't like it. But Schumacher aboard at first on the walk, and that'll load the bases with two away now for Anthony Martinez, the designated hitter out of Bradley University. Tying run for the Express just 90 feet away here in the top of the seventh inning. Bases loaded, two away for Martinez, the DH sitting on 0-3. So here is Anthony Martinez out of Bradley University. Righty-righty, Sundquist's first offering is a called strike in her third, nothing and one for Anthony Martinez. Martinez, a home run and a pair of RBI in limited action for the Express to this point. Sundquist comes set. One run already across for the Express of this inning as the 0-1 misses inside. Now a ball and a strike for Anthony Martinez. Runners at the corners and two away here for Martinez. One. Swung on and missed. Strike two on a nice breaking pitch, 82 miles an hour towards the low outside corner. Martinez couldn't catch up to it. It's a ball and two strikes. Bases loaded, two away, top of the seventh. Here for Martinez is Sundquist. It brings the hands together. 1-2 to Martinez. Swung on and missed, strike three, and that'll retire the side, but the Express draw within one. It's a 3-2 lead for Duluth. Heading to the stretch on your home for Express Baseball.
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0: Welcome back. The Express trailing Duluth 3-2 as we join the bottom of the seventh inning in progress as the seventh spot man, Chris Stahl, for Duluth singled. Lynn behind him at first with a walk, so it's two on and nobody out. And the 1-2 flown out to left field, that gets down for a base hit from the nine spot man, Krupa, as one run will score to make this a 4-2 Duluth lead. Chris Stahl from second on what will be an RBI double from Andrew Krupa. That'll make this a 4-2 ball game, and we're back to the top of the order. Now for Anthony Cepeda coming into the game, or I should say back into the game, here for Duluth. As Cepeda in this ball game sitting on 0-1. Also a walk and an RBI ground out to this point. Here for Cepeda is the first pitch, a called strike, inner third, nothing in one. As Krupa, after that RBI double, he's at second. Lind on the way to third. Two in scoring position as the 0-1 misses outside. It'll be a ball and a strike here for Cepeda in the one spot. It's still Jaden Kolyasevic on the mound here for your Eau Claire Express. One and one the count here. The 1-1 to Cepeda, swung on, grounded toward first. Brock is up with it. He's going to slide back to his own base for out number one. That'll be three unassisted for Cepeda, but it's an RBI ground out. His second run batted in of the ball game without a hit. as Linton scores to make this a 5-2 lead for Duluth. As that'll bring Blake Eckerly to the plate now. Lefty on righty, first pitch to Eckerly, misses outside. Ball one, the runner at second remains put. He's Krupa.

0: with now one away. So it's two runs here across in the bottom of the seventh for Duluth, making this a 5-2 ball game. For Eckerly out of Utah, 0-1, but he's reached his last two trips. Once on a hit by pitch, once on a walk. As the 1-0 outside now, two balls and no strikes to Eckerly. Eckerly, the catcher out of Utah, came in a 290 hitter. As the 2-0 swung on that one, bounced toward first. Brock is up with it again, and he'll do it himself again for out number two, but the runner from second, Krupa, does advance to third. So it is two outs and a runner at third now for George McIntyre, the shortstop out of Dallas Baptist University. And it looks like Dale Varsho is going to go out there and have a word with Jaden Kolyasevich. So he's given up a couple of runs on a hit, on two hits and a walk to this point. Kolyasevich is done, and we'll have the new pitcher for you right after these messages, right here on your home for Express Baseball.
1: 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A polygamist from Utah and an L.A. 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
0: Thanks, Amarion. Welcome back as it's two outs and still a runner at third for Duluth here in the bottom of the seventh as they've taken a 5-2 lead. And the new arm for the Express will be Jackson Niederwerder here in the bottom of the seventh. He's the 6-foot righty and the sophomore out of Kirkwood Community College. Originally out of Loveland, Colorado, Niederwerder has appeared in two games for the Express thus far. He's got an 0-1 record over 2 1/3 innings. One earned run, one more unearned on two hits, no walks and four strikeouts. For an ERA of 3.86 and a whip of 0.86 for Niederwerder. As he comes into the game here for Kolyasevich. As Jaden Kolyasevich went an inning and 2/3. As he gave up two earned runs on two hits, one walk and no strikeouts. Still responsible for Krupa over there at third with two away. As here is George McIntyre, the shortstop out of Dallas Baptist University. Committed there after finishing up at Iowa Central Community College, where he hit .487 this season. Runner at third, two away. First pitch home, that one misses low. It's ball one here to George McIntyre. McIntyre 1-for-2 with a single and a strikeout, also a sac fly to his credit. That one a called strike on the outer third, evens things up 1-1. Here now for McIntyre at the plate. Niederwerder ready in this righty-righty matchup. Runner at third is Krupa and two away. As the 0-1, the 1-1 high in the air out towards center field, but C.J. Varsho barely has to move, and he'll put that one away for out number three. But two more runs come across thanks to two hits and one man left on. Heading to the eighth, it is a three-run game, 5-2 Duluth on your home for Express Baseball.
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0: Welcome back. We've reached the top of the eighth, and the sounds of Eric Clapton and Layla bringing you back to the ballpark, as it'll be the bottom of the order due up in the top of the eighth for the Express, trailing by 3 to Duluth. They've got a new pitcher. It'll be Justin Boland on the mound for the Huskies. As Boland, getting you some stats on him, he's the 6'4 right-hander out of Purdue University, originally hailing from Cincinnati, Ohio. And Boland this season, one appearance for the Huskies, one inning full, no runs, hits, or walks to speak of, with one strikeout for an ERA of 0 and a whip of 0. Here for Boland, as it'll be Salazar, Hanger, and Muniz coming to the plate for the Express, trying to do something about this three-run deficit. Here is Adam Salazar, 0-for-2, but he walked his last time up. As he comes to the plate for the Express out of Cal State Bakersfield, playing his college ball in his hometown. Seems like we've got some more clouds here in Duluth as the sun is set. There's been some threat of rain here towards the end of this game as we get into the eighth. But I can't quite tell. If it is raining, it's very, very light, and I don't think it is. And the first pitch misses outside, ball one. Should not impede anything here, especially with the artificial surface here at Wade Stadium in Duluth. 1-0 the count here to Salazar. As the righty Boland delivers, the 1-0 swung on, fouled on the third base side. Evens up the count, one apiece. Salazar, a line out, a ground out for 0-for-2. Also a walk last time up. Base is empty, nobody out. Boland, the 1-1. This is outside, two balls and a strike now to Salazar. Salazar came in a 200 hitter for the Express, who trailed Duluth by 3. 2-1. That one outside now. Three balls and a strike to Adam Salazar here to get the top of the eighth inning started. Three balls and a strike. Base is empty. Nobody out. Boland. 3-1 to Salazar. That's a called strike two, and that'll ride the count full. Three balls and two strikes to the Express seven spot man, their second baseman. It was two runs on two hits, one man left on in the bottom of the seventh for Duluth as the 3-2 swung on and missed strike three. Salazar goes down swinging, and that'll be out number one here, top of the eighth inning. As it is one out, base is empty now for Tommy Hunter in the eighth spot. As Hunter sitting on 1-for-3 with a single. As Hanger stands ready, he's a left-handed bat out of Texas Tech. as the tall righty Boland comes set. As the first pitch, a called strike at the knees, nothing in one here for Tommy Hanger. Base is empty, nobody out here for Hanger. 1-for-3 with a single, that was back in the second. As he swings on the 0-1, now nothing in two. And we've just reached the 9 o'clock hour here in the Chippewa Valley and beyond. Time to remind you that you're listening to Express Baseball on Moose Country 106.7 FM, WATQ, Chautauqua, Eau Claire, Chippewa Falls, Menominee, an iHeartRadio station as the 0-2 flown foul to the left field side. Count remains no balls and two strikes for Tommy Hanger. Hanger 2-for-10 through his first 10 at-bats with the Express. 0-2 again outside, now a ball and two strikes. As Boland deals that one outside at 78 miles an hour. Salazar went down swinging, one out, nobody on here in the top of the eighth as the 1-2 outside, two balls and two strikes now for Hanger. Base is empty and one out for Tommy Hangers. The 2-2 swung on in the air out to left field. Back after it though is Krupa, and he'll put that one away for the second out of the inning. As Hanger retired on the fly out to left field, it's two up and two down. Now for Mikey Muniz, the catcher out of Pima Community College. Base is empty, two away, the Express down by just three. As here is Muniz sitting on 0-for-3 in this ballgame. Righty-righty matchup, Boland's first offering. That one misses the outer third, nothing in one here for Mikey Muniz. Muniz out of Pima Community College, a flyout, a strikeout, and a groundout so far as the 1-0 hit well out toward left field, but right towards Krupa, and he'll put that one away for out number three. No runs on, no hits, and no nothing for the Express. Heading to the bottom of the eighth inning, trailing Duluth by three on your home for Express Baseball.
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0: Thanks, James. Bottom of the eighth coming at you. The Express trailing by three. Jackson Niederwerder out there for another inning of work for him, as it'll be Smith, Smith, and Reeder once again due up for these Duluth Huskies. Righty-righty matchup now as we're ready for Jalen Smith, the first baseman out of Barry University. As Jalen Smith comes to the plate, he's the first baseman sitting on 0-for-3 here for Duluth tonight. Righty-righty, Niederwerder is ready on the mound for the Express. Niederwerder's first offering to Jalen Smith bounces ahead of the plate, ball one. As Smith came in a 227 hitter with 3 home runs and 15 RBI this season for Duluth. Base is empty, nobody out. Niederwerder's

0: 1-0. Misses just outside, ball one. Excuse me, ball two. Two balls and no strikes. Here now for Smith. Pair of flyouts and a pop out so far for Smith, all towards the right field side as the 2-0. A called strike on the inner third moves the count now to 2-1. Flyouts to right in the first and fourth innings for Jalen Smith, and then a pop out towards second base. And Salazar, who fielded that one, was in shallow right field, but it goes down as second base in the scorebook. Because baseball is that way sometimes, as the 2-1 outside, three balls and a strike here for Jalen Smith. Base is empty and nobody out. Niederwerder's 3-1 offering swung on high in the air, right field again. Barely moving is Schumacher. And a couple steps to his left, he will have that one down pat for out number one as Smith retired down to 0-4. From Jalen Smith, we move to Vinny Smith, the right fielder, this time out of Skyline College. And another righty-righty matchup here for Niederwerder on the mound. Base is empty, one away here in the bottom of the eighth for Vinny Smith, the Duluth right fielder. Niederwerder takes a breath, his first pitch. This is low, ball one. Here for Smith, who came in a 441 hitter with a home run and 7 RBI. But Vinny Smith 0-3 with a flyout and 2 groundouts. It's now time called ahead of the 1-0 offering. Smith standing ready in the 5 spot now. One out, base is empty. Niederwerder's got the sign from Muniz. And the 1-0 swung on in the air, but foul first base side. Even up the count, a ball and a strike that time on a fastball from Jackson Niederwerder. Base is empty and one away here for Smith in the 5 spot. It's Niederwerder. Ready? Base is empty, one away. One ball, one strike, one out. The 1-1 called strike two in her third. Now a ball and 2 strikes to Vinny Smith. A ball and 2 strikes for Smith. A home run and 7 RBI out of Skyline College for him. Niederwerder's 1-2. Swung on and missed strike 3, and that'll be out number 2. Niederwerder got him with the fastball that time, and it's 2 gone and nobody on for Duluth. Now for Reagan Reeder, the third baseman out of Evansville. So Reeder also sitting on 0-3 in this ballgame. Pair of flyouts and a pop out for him as well. Third straight righty-righty matchup for Jackson Niederwerder on the mound. And the first pitch home to Reeder, check swing that one. Misses away, ball one, as it's out of the glove of Muniz. And it bounces back in front of home plate. He'll go out there and retrieve that one, toss it back to Niederwerder ahead of the 1-0 offer. It's a 5-2 Duluth lead. The Express will have one more chance after this in the top of the ninth inning to try and come back here on the road in game one of this two-game series. It's the 1-0 outside, 2 balls and no strikes to Reagan Reeder. As Reeder came in a 257 hitter with a home run and 8 RBI. Base is empty, 2 away after a flyout and a strikeout for Duluth. Here in the bottom of the eighth, the 2-0 swung on high and foul, strike 1. As Reeder puts that one up on the roof. Count moves now to 2-1. Here now for Reeder, a 257 hitter with a home run and 8 RBI this season. Niederwerder's 2-1. Check swing called, strike 2 right down Hastings' way. And that will ride the count even. 2 balls, 2 strikes, 2 outs. And the base is empty here in the bottom of the eighth for the Duluth Huskies. Nader Werder ready. Deuces wild to Reagan Reeder. Swung out and missed strike three, and that'll retire the side, making two K's in a row for Niederwerder. No runs, no hits, no nothing for Duluth in the bottom of the eighth. Last chance for the Express is next here on your home for Eau Claire Express Baseball.
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0: Thanks, Jackson. Last chance in the ninth for the Express. Top of the ninth, top of the order. As the rain has started here in Duluth, I think I can best describe it as a heavy mist, but it is coming down in earnest. As the Express need three runs before they get three outs, or else this ball game is over. And the first pitch misses outside, ball one, low and away to Matthew Mollick, who's sitting on 1-for-3 with a single and also a walk. As the 1-0 swung on, that one lined right towards short and caught by McIntyre for the first out of the inning. On a hard hit ball, just allowed out for Mollick that time. One out and the base is empty as Boland out there for a second inning of work. Here is C.J. Varsho, who's got his sixth multi-hit game in seven games with Eau Claire so far this season. He's 2-for-3 in this ballgame and reached three out of four times as he takes a look at a first pitch called strike on the low outside corner. Nothing and one for C.J. Varsho out of Winona State. Pair of singles, a walk, and grounded into a double play as the 0-1 passed. McIntyre at short. That'll be a one-out single for Varsho. He's up to 3-for-4 in this ballgame, as he came in with a batting average above 500 and his batting average 750 in this ball game. Just unbelievable. Nice piece of hitting there too as he got that one through up the middle. It'll be one out, one on here in the ninth inning for Holland Brock, who's also 3-for-4 tonight for the Express. Runner at first is Varsho and one away. And now time called to reset the pitch clock ahead of the first pitch to Holland Brock out of Montevallo. Duluth leading Eau Claire 5-2 here in the ninth. First pitch swung on, lifted high but foul right field side. That's strike one.
4: Just a heads up here with the upcoming rain. We're going to have new autograph signs.
0: Nothing and one here, the count for Brock in the third spot, who singled in the first. Ground into a double play in the third, but doubled and scored in the sixth. And hit an RBI single back in the seventh. As the 0-1 a called strike two, quickly nothing and two. Here for Holland Brock. Runner at first is Varsho and one away. It's Boland on the mound, righty-righty matchup. 0-2, swung on in the air out toward right field. And it will be the second baseman, Lind, under that one on the shallow pop-out for out number two. The Express down to their final out. As now it'll be Howie Rickett, the third baseman out of the University of North Carolina, Wilmington, coming in.

0: No balls and two strikes to Howie Rickett. Bull in the 0-2, swung out and missed, and that'll do it. As the Express drop another one, second in a row, this time to Duluth by a score of 5-2. Don't go anywhere. We'll wrap this one up for you and preview tomorrow night's game between these two teams right after this here on your home for Express Baseball.
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0: 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As it is, not bad news, just unhappy news. Could be a lot worse, as the Express have dropped their second in a row here in Game 1 against Duluth by a score of 5-2 here in the first of this two-game series against the Huskies. As for Duluth, it was 5 runs on 5 hits and an error. They left 5 men on base. And meanwhile, for the Express, 2 runs on 9 hits, no errors. They left 11 men on base, as the win goes to Devin Doyle, Duluth's starter. He went 5 2/3 innings, 1 earned run on 6 hits, 2 walks, and 7 strikeouts. The loss is handed to Jesse Neuretlis, who went 5 innings full, 3 earned runs on 3 hits, walking 3 and striking out 1. And the save is handed to Jacob Boland, who went 2 innings of shutout work on just 1 hit, no walks and 2 strikeouts for Boland. As this ball game got done in 2 hours and 37 minutes, 67 degrees partly cloudy at first pitch. I'm willing to bet it's colder than that now, as the rain getting a little heavier, and I know I'm going to get soaked on the walk to the bus stop, or on the walk to the bus, I should say. But long way to go for that. We've still got to preview tomorrow's game for you, and also I'm pretty sure there's a post-game meal. So really, it's really small potatoes. But we'll be right back after these messages. We'll preview tomorrow's matchup between these two teams right after this here on your home for Express Baseball.
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4: Welcome back, everybody, into the Express Baseball post-game show. It is pouring here in Duluth. Got this one in just in time. Just unfortunate about the score is in game one of this two-game series, a 5-2 loss at the hands of these Duluth Huskies. As we'll have game two for you tomorrow. First pitch, 6:35 p.m. here at Wade Stadium between the Express and the Huskies. No official announced probable starter for Duluth. But for the Express, Mason Kinchin is slated to get the start. He's got an 0-1 record and an ERA of 7.71 here in the early going of the season. As we'll look forward to bringing you that one right here on Moose Country 106.7 FM, Moose106.com, and iHeartRadio. Pregame show 6:15, first pitch 6:35. As it is pouring here in Duluth and the lightning becoming more frequent, but I am not worried. For now, though, I have done all the damage I can do. A big thank you to Howie Rickett in the pregame show, as well as the incomparable Dan Price holding things together for me back in studio, as well as all the other wonderful people who have made this broadcast of Express Baseball possible. My name is Noah Schwartz saying good night, everybody. We'll see you tomorrow for Game 2 here from Duluth. So long.
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6: 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What I told the label was they knew I was going in. 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But I really wanted to go in and make this record with my buddy Corey Crowder, which is something different. It's something we hadn't done in the past. And when we were talking about it, I'm like, look, here's the deal. I'm going to go in and cut six sides. You guys can look at them, and if you hate them, then I'll just eat the cost for it. So I was like, I'll put up my own cash if you guys don't like it, and then you can tell me what you want me to do. And luckily, everybody from the label came in and loved it and freaked out, and so all was good. I didn't actually end up having to spend anything, so which that's nice, because if I had, it would have been that one situation where you spent something that actually meant nothing. So I was very happy.
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years in a Mexican jail. 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

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Hey, it's Adam. 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

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Hey, it's Adam. If they don't have it, you don't need it. 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

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I'm Adam, and you probably know who you are. And you must know you're one of us because our liners say so. 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
1: 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It's so bad!
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The back end looked kind of funny too, but we put it together, and when we got through, well, that's when we noticed that we only had one tail fin. About that time, my wife walked out, and I could see in her eyes that she had her doubts. But she opened the door and said, "Honey, take me for a spin."

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An extra points if you have time to eat supper while it's warming up. 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
1: So you're standing in the middle of the thunder and lightning.

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0: If you and your honey get lucky almost every day, almost on Monday, almost on Tuesday, almost on Wednesday, you get the picture. You're one. No, make that two of us.
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0: Yeah, I think I got it. Okay, Moose Jody 106.7 is Classic Country. Mac Wiseman. Keep on the sunny side. Going to be a good day for it. Well, pretty much. Partly sunny. A chance of thunderstorm later in the day. High about 84 tonight, clearing out, and 60 tomorrow. Great day for a dairy breakfast. Sunny and about 88 for a high tomorrow. Not too shabby. Start out the morning at 62 degrees. I'm sorry. A little late getting stuff started. I had to stop and get my socks half soled on the way to work.
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1: You know what makes me sick? You know what makes me so mad? I want to see if Nancy Pelosi can tell the difference between Polygrip and super glue. You ever hear that line that says, if you forget about history, you're probably going to repeat it? Some historical figure said that one time. Might have been Dale Earnhardt, I think. Anyhow, I come to find out there's a whole lot of truth in that. Now, before you start dragging out all the PETA people camping out in my front yard and protesting I hate cats, let me just say I do not hate cats. Not all cats. Anyway, I like Grumpy Cat. Reminds me of my mother-in-law. We had a cat or two in the Pitts household before, too. They come in shedding, hairball, coughing, and screen door clawing. After all that, I've had enough of that. Then they go outside. After a couple of weeks, they become somebody else's problem, right? But Earl Jr., he asked me the other day if he could get a cat. I guess my mind been frazzled and frizzing and all that, and I was sitting around the house all that time with no place to go and nothing to do. Plus, he caught me at just the right time, too, right there in the soft spot between cold PBR number 5 and number 6. And so naturally, I said, go ask your mama. Well, my old lady Pearl Figure Jr.'s been cramped up in the house all this time. It might do him some good to have a cat to play with. Next thing you know, here comes Pearl and EJ hauling in a new house pest. This black cat with these crazy psycho eyes that looked to me like they were already plotting which order he's going to kill us in. I said, where'd you get that cat? And Junior said, down to animal shelter. So I guess they had this little angel for a while down there, and they'd been feeding it a mixture of dried cat food, wet cat food, and narcotics. First thing he did was jump out of Junior's arms, run over to the couch corner, and then started leaving his claw-shaped introduction into the upholstery. Then he jumped up on the back of the couch and stared at us like a furry little Napoleon declaring war on the Pits. And then he jumped down, ran through our legs a couple dozen times. He peed on the floor and then took a header into the bathroom door mirror. And then ran into Junior's room and stuffed himself under the bed where I figure he's hiding out making his plans for attacks now that he knows the layout of the house a little better. Wake up, America! Now that just happened before I got here. So I'll come back tomorrow and update you on the demon cat from hell. This is Earl Pitts American. Pants off.
0: I think I know that cat.
3: Gingrich.
4: 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Cards get tossed. 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

0: high tonight with lows around 60. I'm AT Storm Track meteorologist Austin Haskins.
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0: 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Mel McDaniel, real good, feel-good song. Mel was all about that. He said all he wants to do is give people a moment in their lives when they can sit back and relax and hear some good music. He did that. Met him 18 years ago. One of those kind of guys, and you've probably met people like this. You talk to him 5 minutes, you feel like you've known him your whole life.
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2: Big crowds are expected for President Trump's visit in the area today. The White House is not giving exact details except to say the president will tour a farm in Chippewa County. Wisconsin Democratic Governor Tony Evers was in Osseo talking to farmers yesterday.
3: They feel that they've been abandoned in some respect. I know you probably hear something different with the president.
2: Republican Congressman Derek Van Orden will be with the president in Chippewa County today.
4: Donald J. Trump cares enough to have his cabinet members and himself and his vice president, who's part of the cabinet, come to Wisconsin repeatedly.
2: News 18 will live stream the president's speech in Chippewa County today. 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UW Stout's taking a new name. The University of Wisconsin Board of Regents has approved a change in the name to UW Stout Polytechnic. I'm Wendy Introwitz Perrine.
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16: West Wisconsin weather.
17: Temperatures will climb into the low to mid 80s once again for today with a mix of clouds and sun, and we have a chance for scattered showers and thunderstorms mainly during the afternoon and evening hours, and then we'll clear things out overnight tonight with lows around 60. I'm AT Storm Track meteorologist Austin Haskins.
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Blueshed 106.7 is Classic Country. The Gibson Brothers, Dr. Lee and Dr. Eric, got doctorates of fine arts from the State University of New York some years ago. I don't think they bill themselves that way, though. Not sure. Here's that Chase Nadine.

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0: If you ever had to go out to the barn to get your hair dryer because somebody used it to dry off a newborn calf, you're one of us. 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
6: Wisconsin weather. Temperatures will climb into the low to mid 80s once again for today with a mix of clouds and sun, and we have a chance for scattered showers and thunderstorms mainly during the afternoon and evening hours, and then we'll clear things out overnight tonight with lows around 60. I'm AT Storm Track Meteorologist Austin Haskins.
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It's 50 degrees in May and you wear your winter coat, and it's 50 degrees in January and you wear a t-shirt. 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

0: 1970s, classic country. My hero, Ronnie Millsap, Pure Love. Number one song this day, way back in 1974. 52 years ago. It just doesn't seem possible. I guess it is, though. Tomorrow morning about this time, we're going to be at the 51st annual Barron County Dairy Breakfast. It's going to be at the Nelson Family Farm, 9037 and a half Avenue. Coming up and join us for breakfast. It's going to be great breakfast. Going to have scrambled eggs and cheese and stuff, and lots of pancakes, all of them you want to eat, maple syrup, and all the usual good dairy breakfast stuff, real butter and cheese, deep fried cheese curds, applesauce, and Culver's, yeah, to top it all off. That goes on tomorrow morning at the Nelson Family Farm from 6 to 11, and everybody's invited, especially townies. Never been to Dairy Farm, a great opportunity for you. Going to be wagon rides and just a whole bunch of fun. So, Pure Love is our song of the day, number one day song of the state in 1974, as I mentioned.
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1: Now, the Old Geezer's Almanac, brought to you by Jay's Mall, where there's plenty of free parking and some of it's paid.
2: And as always, carefully researched and assembled by the lovely and talented Biddy and Contract Research Department. On this 8, 2012, Boring Oregon in the U.S. and dull Perthshire, Scotland in the U.K. paired up to become official sister cities, Boring and Dull. And in 2014, Bland, Australia joined them to form the League of Extraordinary Communities. 2013, a limited edition Forever Stamp honoring Johnny Cash went on sale. Stamps these days, 78 cents. We have a roll of Forever Stamps we bought at 52 cents. That will last us for the next 5 years. 1851, in the weekly Anti-Slave Journal, the National Era, Harriet Beecher Stowe published the first installment of Uncle Tom's Cabin. During the 19th century, Uncle Tom's Cabin became the best-selling novel throughout the world and second only in sales to the Bible. 1893, the trial began for the murders of Lizzie Borden's father and stepmother. They had been axed to death in their home. Lizzie was acquitted 15 days later, but that couple had still hung around. Lizzie Borden took an axe, gave her mother 40 whacks, and when she saw what she had done, she gave her father 41. Terrible. 1917, draft registration of World War I began. Over 24 million American men registered for the draft. In 1917-18, by the end of the war, 1.2 million men had volunteered for various branches of the armed services. 2.8 million had been drafted. 1967, the Six-Day War between Israel and Egypt became a quick and ferocious victory for the Israeli ground and air forces led by Defense Minister Moshe Dayan. Humiliating a feat for Gamal Abdel Nasser. Both sides blaming each other for firing the first shot. Moshe Dayan had lost an eye, wore an eye patch, and there was a marvelous Hire the Handicap sticker, a poster I've seen with his likeness on it. 1968, while celebrating the victory in the California Democratic National Presidential Primary in L.A., Senator Robert F. Kennedy was shot three times by Sirhan Sirhan, a 24-year-old Palestinian, disgruntled by Kennedy's support of Israel. 1981, the CDC published a report about a strange outbreak of killer pneumonia striking homosexual men. The five Los Angeles men mentioned in the report were the first recognized cases of what later became known as AIDS. 2002, Elizabeth Smart, 14 years old, disappeared from her Salt Lake City home. She was rescued 9 months later when her kidnappers were recognized from the TV show America's Most Wanted. That should still be on the air. Nobody asked me, but that's my opinion. One birthday to talk about, 1945, Don Reed, was one of the founders of the Statler Brothers. And that's it, the Old Geezer's Almanac today, which is Friday. Isn't it? Friday, really? Okay. June 5, 2026. Thank you, Sis Biddy.
1: If you shave your legs with your fishing knife, you're our kind of woman. And you're one of us. 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

0: Michigan 106.7 is Classic County, Sawyer Brown and The Walk. Hometown Brother, people exchanging shoes, I guess. Hometown Brother coming up for Leva, Prairie Farm, Eau Claire, Chippewa Falls, and all of Moose Country, including Bloomer, heading up there right now to Shattuck Sporting Goods and Hardware and try to catch Matt before he goes back home and take a nap. Good morning.
1: Good morning.
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0: 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And three times the points on Weber grills. 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You can spend as much as you want to, can't you?
1: Yeah, spend as much as you want.
0: Yeah, all right. And aside from that, the usual routine, everything, thousands of items here to shop for. A lot of it's still on sale, and we don't get a chance to talk about specific items because Ace doesn't mention them in these flyers. But we think about this time of year, bird seed, a lot of bird seed, and somebody's got some of that for sale, on sale every week, don't they?
1: Yep. Usually there's something on sale every week, every day, every month. Got to keep those birds fed.
0: Are we still in turkey season?
1: No, we are officially done.
0: So any turkeys you kill now, you're going to have to do that with your car, I guess.
1: Yeah.
0: Preferably not.
1: Now,
0: have you ever had one of those in your car?
1: I have not. I don't want to either.
0: Me either. It's like running into a bowling ball, they tell me. Pretty solid. Anyway, whatever the hunting season is, I guess, rodents and varmints, if you like to go out west and shoot prairie rats, whatever, you're going to need firearms, and you've always got a great supply of rifles and handguns at Shattuck Sporting Guns and Hardware, haven't you?
1: That we do.
0: Yeah. Anything new lately?
1: Nothing new. Just different takes on the old stuff.
0: Yeah.
1: It seems like we're getting stuff in every day, though.
0: Yeah. And plenty of ammunition?
1: Plenty of ammunition.
0: Okay.
1: Sitting pretty good there.
0: All right. I can remember I went in there one day looking for some nines, and you had about six boxes of it. Now you got plenty of it, okay.
1: So yep, now we got plenty of it.
0: All right, whatever you might need in the way of hunting gear and sporting goods, I guess baseball season must have been going pretty well for you guys, huh? How many nights in the last week you've been out?
1: Baseball, gosh, and off. We love it so much we have to do it this weekend.
0: Okay. And your kids into soccer?
1: The youngest, Henry, is.
0: Yeah? Is any good?
1: Yep. He thinks he is.
0: Well, that's what counts. You got to believe in yourself.
1: That's all that matters.
0: Yeah. All right. Do you coach any soccer?
1: No, I do not.
0: Yeah. Too much running involved as far as I'm concerned.
1: Yep. Yeah. I'll sit there and watch.
0: Yeah. I'm a good watcher. I can enjoy sports from the bleachers, no problem. But if you are an active sports person, everything you're going to want to find for hunting or any other athletic activity right there at the same place, Shattuck Sporting Goods and Hardware is at 1502 16th Avenue in Bloomer.

0: And if you haven't got your Ace Rewards card, you're missing out because we Sherry got one of those. That's why we get these flyers from time to time about all the things that are on sale. Ace Hometown Day is going on. As I mentioned,
1: yep.
0: Father's Day coming up. So, of course, your dad's already got his Father's Day gifts. He got himself two new knees.
1: Yeah, there you go.
0: How's he doing, by the way?
1: I don't know if he's loving it.
0: There you go. And living large. All right. It's Shaddix and Bloomer. Go. You're going to love it. Thanks, Matt.
1: Thank you.
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3: Wisconsin weather. Temperatures will climb into the low to mid-80s once again for today with a mix of clouds and sun, and we have a chance for scattered showers and thunderstorms mainly during the afternoon and evening hours, and then we'll clear things out overnight tonight with lows around 60. I'm AT Storm Track meteorologist Austin Haskins.
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1: Wisconsin weather. Temperatures will climb into the low to mid 80s once again for today with a mix of clouds and sun, and we have a chance for scattered showers and thunderstorms mainly during the afternoon and evening hours, and then we'll clear things out overnight tonight with lows around 60. I'm AT Storm Track meteorologist Austin Haskins.
2: If you've ever went outside in your shorts in a snowstorm in the dark at 4:30 in the morning to toast your snowplow driver, well, you're one of us. 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
3: Ladies and gentlemen, boys and girls, with today's official proclamation, the Right Honorable Larry Tofar. Larry?
4: Well, howdy hi, Jay, and everybody in the good old Moose Country. It's Friday.
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2: Ruthie Fittipaldi.
3: That's right. 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
4: Make sure to run on 6.7 is Classic Country. George Jones, along with Larry and a bunch of other wackos. Finally, Friday. Wow. What a Thursday we had. Did you get any of that thunderstorm yesterday afternoon? Boy, that was something. I had an appointment over at Network Hearing. John had to do some adjustment on my hearing aids. And a few minutes before I was ready to leave the house, that rain came, thunderstorm. Man, rain, it was heavy stuff. The cars looked like they were pressure washed. And I was thinking, but if Noah had to put up with 40 days and 40 nights of that, no wonder there was a flood. But it was only like about 20 minutes, and we got 6/10 of an inch of rain at our house in about 20 minutes, Sherry said. I was thinking maybe 30, but she's got a better sense of time than I have, as you know if you listen to the show at all. So maybe some more of that in the forecast. They say partly sunny today, a chance of thunderstorms later today, and high about 84. We're up to 63 now at the Moose.
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7: You know what makes me sick? You know what makes me so mad? I want to see if Nancy Pelosi can tell the difference between Polygrip and super glue. You ever hear that line that says, if you forget about history, you're probably going to repeat it? Some historical figure said that one time. Might have been Dale Earnhardt, I think. Anyhow, I come to find out there's a whole lot of truth in that. Now, before you start dragging out all the PETA people camping out in my front yard and protesting I hate cats, let me just say I do not hate cats. Not all cats. Anyway, I like Grumpy Cat. Reminds me of my mother-in-law. We had a cat or two in the Pitts household before, too. They come in shedding, hairball, coughing, and screen door clawing. After all that, I've had enough of that. Then they go outside. After a couple of weeks, they become somebody else's problem, right? But Earl Jr., he asked me the other day if he could get a cat. I guess my mind been frazzled and frizzing and all that, and I'd sitting around the house all that time with no place to go and nothing to do. Plus, he caught me at just the right time, too, right there in the soft spot between cold PBR number 5 and number 6. And so naturally, I said, go ask your mama. Well, my old lady Pearl Figure Jr.'s been cramped up in the house all this time. It might do him some good to have a cat to play with. Next thing you know, here comes Pearl and EJ hauling in a new house pest. This black cat with these crazy psycho eyes that looked to me like they were already plotting which order he's going to kill us in. I said, where'd you get that cat? And Junior said, down to animal shelter. So I guess they had this little angel for a while down there, and they'd been feeding it a mixture of dried cat food, wet cat food, and narcotics. First thing he did was jump out of Junior's arms, run over to the couch corner, and then started leaving his claw-shaped introduction into the upholstery. Then he jumped up on the back of the couch and stared at us like a furry little Napoleon declaring war on the Pits. And then he jumped down, ran through our legs a couple dozen times. He peed on the floor and then took a header into the bathroom door mirror, and then ran into Junior's room and stuffed himself under the bed, where I figure he's hiding out making his plans for attacks now that he knows the layout of the house a little better. Wake up, America! Now, that just happened before I got here. So I'll come back tomorrow and update you on the demon cat from hell. This is Earl Pitts-a-Murrican. Pitch off.
0: 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This is Teddy Mellencamp.
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1: We're recapping the three-part Summer House reunion. 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

0: Michigan Nevada 6.7 is Classic Country Sorrow on the Rocks, poor baby. All right, it is 10 till 8 now. Hometown weather coming up in a little bit if we get to it for Eagleton, Danbury, Eau Claire, Chippewa Falls, and all the rest of us Michigan right now. We're going to visit a bit with Brandon Smith at Rand's Trucking. And there we go, button pushing all that. Good morning.
1: Morning, how are you today?
0: I'm just chugging along. Did you guys get any rain yesterday afternoon?
1: We did not get a ton up here. I was actually in Chippewa yesterday.
0: Oh, okay.
1: I drove right through it. So, yes, we got a lot down there.
0: Oh, boy. It was something. It went for about, Sherry said, about 20 minutes. We got 6/10 of an inch of rain. It was amazing. I was saying earlier, I can understand what happened. It was like that when in Noah's day. So, you and Chippewa for the flip-flop chicken?
1: I did not realize that we were doing that, so I walked in just a little bit late for it. It's one thing that you got to like about Rands. It's not horribly surprising to walk into a terminal and see people grilling or cooking or kind of doing those impromptu deals. Unfortunately, my timing was a little off on this one.
0: It didn't even save you a wing.
1: Well, I mean, we had hungry drivers.
0: Come on, people! You got to suck up to the general manager. You got to know this, gee whiz.
1: That's one of the great things about Rands. Nobody feels the need to do that, which is a good thing.
0: Ah, that's great. I also say, just looking at your Facebook page, you list a bunch of birthdays this month for some of your employees. I think it's really cool. That's really nice.
1: I think that's one big thing that we take a lot of pride in. We're a small company. You know, in terms of trucking companies, we're not. We're one of the biggest trucking companies, just from a pure percentage standpoint. But, you know, we are started as a family company, and we still try to stay that way. And, you know, those are little tiny things, but they're important little things.
0: Yeah. I like what you told me, I guess first time we visited, that you learn all the drivers' names. And, here's my favorite driver, number 94723, or whatever it might be. It's kind of cool that you guys do that. I just want to mention that part. If you are a driver for another company, you're thinking you're tired of being number 94723 and you'd like somebody to call you by your name and appreciate what you do, you should get in touch with Rand's Trucking, because I assume you guys are always looking at good drivers, aren't you?

0: We are always looking for good drivers, and it goes beyond drivers' names. We've got between drivers' handles and drivers' dogs' names. You'll hear people referred to by a lot of different names around here, but yeah. Never truck number.
1: Okay, that's good. Oh, I got a question. Brendan is my source of information for kayaking, and my thought was, how did you ever get interested in that? I mean, I guess there's some places where you can rent a kayak, but, I mean, are they tippy? They look like they might be.
0: It depends. I mean, there are some that can be. Most recreational kayaks really aren't. They're actually pretty good. And just like all things, right, I mean, you could tip any kayak if you really try pretty hard, but you have to try pretty hard. So if you use it in the manner in which it's intended, no, they're not too bad.
1: Okay.
0: Now, there are some touring kayaks which are really long and narrow, and there are some racing kayaks which are really long and narrow. Those absolutely are going to be tippier, but most recreational kayaks, the stuff you're going to get at like a Shields, they're going to be fine so long as you don't go crazy with them.
1: Oh, okay. And as I mentioned, there's some places, if you've been thinking about this, and I must admit, since I met you, I've been giving it some thought. There are places on some of the lakes where you can actually rent them, I guess by the hour or whatever, and see if it's going to be for you. You don't going to spend a bunch of money and go, I'm not going to do that anymore. So
0: I think the single biggest piece of advice I can give, though, if anybody is actually thinking about doing it, if you have $1,000 to spend on a kayak, get a $700 boat and a $300 paddle. The paddle makes so much difference, and
1: really?
0: Nobody ever thinks about that. Yes, I mean, that is how you contact the water. So you can get a really, really, really nice kayak, but if you're using a big, heavy, ungainly paddle to move yourself around the water, you're going to have an awful experience.
1: Okay. Well, what is a good paddle made of? Are they wood or some kind of alloy?
0: No, so you can get wood kayak paddles, but they're very rare now. Most really, really, really, I mean, the really nice kayak paddles are going to be fiberglass as an entry level.
1: Okay.
0: And then the really nice ones are going to be carbon fiber.
1: Okay. And the lighter the better, I would assume.
0: Lighter the better, up to a point. So the blade stiffness matters a lot, not to get crazy in the weeds. So a really, really, really light paddle shaft with really good stiff blades generally is kind of the right way to go in my mind.
1: All right. Well, I don't know. I've got a lot of other vices. I don't know if I can afford to get into kayaking too, but it looks like a lot of fun. Did you get out last weekend?
0: We did. We went over to Burnett State Island, or State Park. Really, really, really pretty place to kayak. It's really nice out right now. The weather's kind of cooperating. Everything's green and kind of pretty. So it's been some good kayaking the last few weeks.
1: Yeah. You run any problem with some of the speedboat folks wanting to show you I can make a wake?
0: Not really. I recognize that there's a lot of controversy about wake boats right now. I have never had too many issues. Now, first and foremost, you're typically not going to find most kayakers in the middle of a lake, right? We're going to be a little bit closer to shore.
1: Yeah.
0: So I think the big thing, as long as you keep your eyes open and they keep their eyes open, generally everybody's okay.
1: Yeah, okay.
0: So that's one thing I will say. I think in general, most boaters are pretty conscientious about other boaters.
1: Yeah.
0: For the most part, right?
1: Yeah.
0: There's always some exceptions, but generally the vast majority of people are decent people out there. They just are.
1: Yeah. Well, same thing with driving cars. The majority, you think as you're driving down the road about yay far from somebody, 4 feet, 3 feet, whatever, is going the opposite direction at the same speed. If you think about that too much, you go a little bit crazy. Same deal when you're driving down the road and you're going to pass a truck. You got 53 feet of, the trailer's 53 feet, right? And then the truck itself can be how long?
0: Realistically, you're looking at about a 70-foot vehicle driving down the road on average.
1: Yeah.
0: And just like all things, right? I mean, there's always an exception, but I know that the trucks sometimes get a bad rap, and drivers, unfortunately, get a bad rap. 98% of the drivers you're going to meet on the road are going to be the nicest, most professional people you would ever want to meet if you give them a chance to be.
1: Yeah. But you got to give them a little room. Don't be zipping in front, pass a semi and just zip right in front of it and slow down.
0: You know, the really sad thing about that is truck drivers go through so much more training than we do, right? I mean, most of us, I went through driver's ed when I was 16 and have had no additional training since then. Drivers go through a ton of training to get their CDLs and then continuing education after that. You know, at the end of the day, and I know there are some people out there that aren't great, but the vast majority of people would drive more like truck drivers, the roads would be a lot safer.
1: Yeah, I think you're right about that. Well, if you've got something to ship, Rand's Trucking. If you're a driver looking for a great place to work, also Rand's Trucking. They're headquartered out of Ladysmith, but they're in Chippewa, Medford, Mount Vernon, Ohio, Ringtown, Pennsylvania, and they go everywhere. If you'd like to find out more, be a part of the team, get on the phone and call them at 715-532-6663. That's Rand's Trucking. Thank you, Brandon.
0: Thank you. Have a good one.
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3: Wisconsin weather. Temperatures will climb into the low to mid-80s once again for today with a mix of clouds and sun, and we have a chance for scattered showers and thunderstorms mainly during the afternoon and evening hours, and then we'll clear things out overnight tonight with lows around 60. I'm AT Storm Track meteorologist Austin Haskins.
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19: Big crowds are expected for President Trump's visit in the area today. The White House is not giving exact details except to say the president will tour a farm in Chippewa County. Wisconsin Democratic Governor Tony Evers was in Osseo talking to farmers yesterday.
20: They feel that they've been abandoned in some respect. 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
19: 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UW Stout's taking a new name. The University of Wisconsin Board of Regents has approved a change in the name to UW Stout Polytechnic. I'm Wendy Introwitz Perrine.
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31: Temperatures will climb into the low to mid 80s once again for today with a mix of clouds and sun, and we have a chance for scattered showers and thunderstorms mainly during the afternoon and evening hours, and then we'll clear things out overnight tonight with lows around 60. I'm AT Storm Track meteorologist Austin Haskins.
32: Jay Moore in the Morning, the show that's done as much for classic country radio as 110 degrees is done for prickly heat.
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0: New Country 106.7 is Classic Country. Ed Bruce, Never Never Loving You. And How You Feel, Pal. It's 12 after 8 o'clock. Yeah, that's during the news about Stout becoming Stout Polytechnic. It'll be no time at all, and the student body will be referring to it as Stout Poly. And at some point in the future, some smart aleck, probably like me, is going to start calling it Fat Girl University. May not happen, but I wouldn't bet otherwise. Let's have a look at my website, jmoreinthemorning.com, and focus on Sis Biddy's moose droppings. Let's say howdy, hi, and good morning to everybody in Cleghorn. It was a station on the Foster Railroad, but was named for Lewis Cleghorn, one of the first men to live there. Charming community. Welcome to online visitors from Equality, Illinois, and Columbus, Ohio. Who said that spring, being a tough act to follow, God created June? Al Bernstein said that, and I think rightly so. From our You Can't Fix It department, what is this now? Play-by-play color by Republic of Ireland soccer manager Giovanni Trapattoni. The cat is in the sack, but the sack is not closed. The cat is in it, but it's open, and it's a wild cat.
1: You can't fix stupid.
0: It's a soccer game, for Christ's sake. 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Caution, unexpected fabric failure may cause injury to humans and pets at a 10-foot radius of the wearer, depending on the size of the wearer and the size of the girdle. 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And those little flying insects can transmit a lot, too. From the old kids' joke book, most kids nowadays wouldn't know it was raining unless their phones leaked. Isn't that the truth? And some of us grown up, them are hard facts. Grocery store tricks. Items that are sold in multiples, it doesn't necessarily mean you have to buy the maximum. You can often buy the items individually for the sale price. Unless you need 5 cans of tuna juice, you just buy one at the sale price, unless otherwise posted. I think Sherry ran into a sale on tuna juice just the other day. I could be wrong about that. Anyway, and here's our You're One of Us liner of the day from Sis Biddy herself.
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0: all kinds of possible problems. Let's talk about that as it relates to the electric business with Brent at B&B Electric. Good morning, Brent.
1: Morning, Dan.
0: Is that a fair assessment that, yeah, you can get all kinds of bids, but to watch out if one is particularly lower than everybody else's? Especially, I think, with electrical stuff, because what does that mean? Could be using less reliable products, cheaper. Are there all kinds of electrical connections and stuff available on the market?
1: There is, yeah. There's a ton of different quality materials available. You know, you've probably seen at some of the places where you look at products, you can get lower quality products that aren't going to last as long or aren't designed to carry the loads that you actually need.
0: You do not want to have a situation where you've got more electricity than your equipment can handle, do you?
1: That's correct. Yeah, a lot of bad things happen after that.
0: You're going to have fires. You're going to have all manner of problems as a result of that. So it's so important to know who you're dealing with and what you're going to get. And that's why B&B Electric, you guys have been so successful over the years because I guess from the get-go, you've always done the work properly, which is important, but you've done the work with the proper equipment and installed the right stuff, too.
1: Correct, yeah. We take a lot of pride in using the proper equipment and doing it properly so that there's no issues down the road. You know, myself, I like to see customers get the kind of work that I would want on my own house. That way it's I know exactly what they're looking at.
0: Yeah. How, as an electrician, can you look at things that breaker boxes and stuff and say, okay, this is a good one, this is not such a good one? Is that something readily visible to your trained eye?
1: You can, yeah. There's companies and there's models that don't belong in certain environments. You know, there's a lot of the older Federal Pacific or some of the other panels that just, you know, are no longer good. They are known fire hazards or they're known, you know, risk to fail. Also, you can look at them and see, you know, if it was improperly installed or, you know, installed in a wrong spot and it's going to have major issues in the near future. So a lot of that is what you're paying for when you get when you get some of the other prices where it's not the cheapest.
0: Yeah. So look for somebody to give you the right kind of equipment, but have the right kind of people to come out and do the job. And at B&B, you've got a huge staff, and regardless of what the job is, you've got somebody that'll be perfectly suited to do that job, right?
1: We do, yeah, and that's the cool thing with us is we have guys from all walks of life that have, you know, together we've seen everything. As hard as that is to believe, there's guys out there that specialize in, you know, stuff that you'd be amazed that we have around here. So it's very cool to be able to use those people's knowledge and their work to make those jobs go smoother and make them be done better and quicker.
0: Some years ago, I owned a farmhouse up near Sand Creek, and the wiring in that home was probably from the first time the house was electrified, and it certainly showed it. It would be a major undertaking to rewire a house like that, wouldn't it?
1: It is, and we still see some of it. You know, as much as if it's been done in other houses, there's still every now and then circuits here and there that'll pop up in a house, and especially knob and tube, that's the key one that people want replaced and should be replaced. A lot of times we try to do it without, you know, cutting big holes in the wall or ceiling, but sometimes you can't get to it, so you have to cut holes and fish, and it gets to be quite the project.
0: Is it a little riskier for the electrician dealing with really old wiring like that?
1: Well, so what we do is we replace it. So there's really no reusing it. There's none of that. We'll replace it and remove it and re-pull brand new wire back to the panel and have a fresh, clean circuit that we know is 100% safe and going to last a long time.
0: Yeah. What about replacing?

0: fishing old fuse boxes, would breaker boxes be an easy fix for that, or is it more involved than just replacing the fuse box?
1: Generally, it's a swap. A lot of times we do need to look at the meter socket and make sure that's up to current codes. A lot of times when we see houses or barns or buildings with fuse boxes, the meter socket itself is not up to current code. So we have to update that along with the panel. But, yeah, it makes a huge difference. The breaker panels nowadays are way safer. They're better in the long run and better for everything.
0: Right. Well, here's a story. If you need electrical work, whether it's replacing a socket or if you're building an apartment complex, you should be talking with the guys at B&B Electric. They not only do the job, they have the proper equipment, and they use good parts, the kind that you feel safe with in your home, as Brent said, the kind of stuff that he would have in his own home. And if you are an electrician looking for a job, go to B&B Electric. You guys are the big dogs in this part of the world, the largest electrical contractors serving all of Moose Country and far beyond, as a matter of fact. We talked a little bit before about training and some of the schools. I hate to use the word trade school, but that's the only term I'm really familiar with. But there are schools that have courses and all kinds of things, including electricians. Do they do a good job, do you think? They give all the necessary basic knowledge for instance, come to work for you guys as an apprentice?
1: So even as part when I went through the apprenticeship, you know, you're taking classes at CVTC there in Chippewa. So you're getting the book learning and the classroom learning on the electrical industry and different materials and circuits and everything that goes along with that. But the cool thing with us is that you then apply it in the field at the same time. So while it is a great education, you also get on-the-job learning, which those two together, I think, are by far the best way to go.
0: Right. All right, you want to find out more about B&B Electric, keep listening to the show, of course, but go to the website, bnbelectric.com, and if you're interested in a job, who knows what the future might bring for you. Thank you, Brent.
1: Thanks, Jim.
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3: West Wisconsin weather. Temperatures will climb into the low to mid-80s once again for today with a mix of clouds and sun, and we have a chance for scattered showers and thunderstorms mainly during the afternoon and evening hours. And then we'll clear things out overnight tonight with lows around 60. I'm AT Storm Track meteorologist Austin Haskins.
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2: Big crowds are expected for President Trump's visit in the area today. The White House is not giving exact details except to say the president will tour a farm in Chippewa County. Wisconsin Democratic Governor Tony Evers was in Osseo talking to farmers yesterday.
3: They feel that they've been abandoned in some respect. 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
2: Republican Congressman Derek Van Orden will be with the president in Chippewa County today.
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2: News 18 will live stream the president's speech in Chippewa County today. 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UW Stout's taking a new name. The University of Wisconsin Board of Regents has approved a change in the name to UW Stout Polytechnic. 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
2: Wisconsin weather. Temperatures will climb into the low to mid-80s once again for today with a mix of clouds and sun, and we have a chance for scattered showers and thunderstorms mainly during the afternoon and evening hours, and then we'll clear things out overnight tonight with lows around 60. I'm AT Storm Track meteorologist Austin Haskins.
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0: Back off all that high society crap and play some of this.
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0: 6.7 is Class Country. Kitty Wells, Heartbreak USA. Hometown weather coming up in a little bit for Clugger and Posca and Eau Claire, Chippewa Falls, and all the rest of us in Moose Country. No heartbreak for you if you're looking for a new Hillsboro aluminum trailer, because they got them at Pete Trailer Sales, and here's Ty to tell you all about it. Good morning.
1: Good morning. So, yeah, we just got in a load, 23 trailers on a semi-load.
0: Oh, wow.
1: So we just got that load in earlier this week.
0: Wait a minute. How did they get 23 trailers?
1: Fold them up into little boxes? No, I'm just kidding. So the Hillsboro ones are interesting. Actually, their tongue is a bolt-on.
0: Oh, okay, yeah.
1: So the tongue is unbolted, and, of course, no tires on, and the gates are laid down because they will fold forward and lay into the bed of the trailer, so those are laid down. So they stack up very nicely,
0: wow.
1: Actually. So they can put 23 between 10, 12, and 14 foot long. We got 23 on that load. And then I got another half a load out of them. So I've got another dozen coming hopefully next week. So we'll have a nice healthy supply of those. What I was able to do is, unfortunately, these ones did get subject to the first price increase they hit us with this spring, but we beat the second one. And in doing that, that means we don't raise our prices. We base our prices off of what we pay, not off of what current factory is. So they're about 6% cheaper than the next round will be.
0: You know, it appears to me that these Hillsboro people are pretty astute, because they're not just thinking in terms of building a great trailer and selling it, but thinking about the cost factor, building the way they do so that you can ship as many of these trailers at a time. That's got to reduce their cost, and certainly got to be a bit of a break for you retailers.
1: It is, yep. So then when we're doing our math and our formulas and all these things, and we take what a semi-load costs to move, we're able to break that dollar amount down into more trailers. So to the end user, less of what you're paying, we don't have to raise the price as high, because
0: yeah,
1: we don't have as much freight per unit. So it's all a formula, and you know, good thing I was good at math in high school there, because it's a lot of, you know, little algebra things and stuff like that. And we do our best to really break it down fairly, I guess you could say, as much as possible. For instance, the freight assigned to a 14-footer is $182.
0: Wow.
1: So we're breaking it down right down. Not rounding, not playing, you know, just this is the cost. And then we use our formulas from there. So just something we do, try to make sure it's fair for all, and you pay less freight on a 10-footer than you would a 14-footer.
0: Sure,
1: we've got
0: yeah.
1: that all figured out as well. And that's what we do across the board, whether it be the utility trailers by Hillsboro or the ones by PJ, where we're getting, you know, that's a different manufacturer, different style, or even the enclosed trailers. My freight charges, I have that figured out to the foot of trailer.
0: Wow. Yeah.
1: Just so we're not creating more cost to the customer than we have to.
0: So that the smart kids in the school said, I'll never need algebra again, didn't know what they were talking about.
1: Right. I ate my words. You're correct.
0: Yeah. you're the first client I've ever talked to that's used the word algebra to me. And
1: there you go. See, you know, you're always getting something new on the J. Moore radio show.
0: Yeah.
1: Trendsetters.
0: Yeah. Boy, it's getting to be a little bit intimidating. I start talking about intelligent people.
1: Oh, don't worry. Not me. Another fun thing, just because they seem to be the trailer I'm the most drawn to, is we did get in our most recent enclosed gooseneck trailer that we have for sale, a 24-foot white in color with 2 7,000-pound axles, so you can carry a pretty good payload inside that
0: one. Oh, I guess,
1: And then I'm really excited for the one that's done at the factory. another gooseneck enclosed that should hopefully be up here very soon. It's silver in color, but this time I did all the blacked out diamond plate and blacked out trim.
0: Why? Are you going to buy this one?
1: No, I already bought one. I bought one last year, but if I would have remembered they did blackout, I would have ordered it silver with the blacked out trim.
0: Yeah.
1: But no, I'm pretty excited. That one should look pretty awesome. So, which I've already got a gentleman to message on that when that one comes in. He didn't put money down yet, so he's taking a little bit of a risk. But
0: yeah.
1: Once it shows up, I'll shoot him a message and say it's here, and maybe it fits his needs. So.
0: First come, first serve with the money.
1: That is it.
0: Yeah, you know, money talks.
1: Unfortunately, we'd love to tell people, yeah, we'll hold it till you can this or you know get here or whatever. But
0: yeah.
1: At a certain point, we have way too many trailers to play that game.
0: Yeah.
1: When folks do want to put money down, we're happy to do that. And then, boom, trailer's locked in. It's theirs. Even if it is a week or two before you get up here, or maybe even three, it's fine. But that's the only way to truly reserve a trailer.
0: Yeah, or anything else for that matter.
1: Customers,
0: yeah.
1: So.
0: Yeah. About the only thing you can get any more than any front money is radio advertising.
1: Oh, we have to pay you?
0: Okay.
1: But
0: Penny, don't tell Pete that.
1: Okay.
0: and tell Jenny and don't tell Pete.
1: Okay.
0: I don't think he knows.
1: Okay.
0: For pity's sake. I mean, I had one client one time that the first time we did one of these things, the person doing the phone with me went back and talked to the boss. And the boss said, for God's sake, what are you doing? I'm buying an ad and you guys are talking about eel pout fishing. For pity's sake, what's going on? Oh, well. So you are now, what, about 6 months from your next trip out west, huh?
1: Oh, yeah, we're right around that point. Actually, it'd be 7, because we usually go late January.
0: Yeah. So what are you doing in the summertime for fun?
1: We camp.
0: Oh, okay, yeah.
1: Yep, we camp. We ride a little side-by-side. I have done motorcycle riding in the past. Spent a lot of time behind the handlebars of a motorcycle, but
0: yeah.
1: This year we decided to put the Harley up for sale.
0: Poor baby.
1: Yeah, it's an older Harley, but it's a nice bike. But so somebody will get a good bike, and I don't know. We just don't have enough time for that. It seems anymore. Hate to see the
0: poor Ty selling his hog. We Sharon and I bought a side by side a few weeks ago.
1: Nice.
0: And we're just kind of really getting into it, trying to find trails and stuff. We were talking about if we go too far afield, we're gonna have to buy a trailer.
1: I know a guy.
0: I thought you might. We don't even have a trailer here, and I don't even know what, you know, Chrysler, they say you can't tow more than 1,000 pounds with that. Gee, that's nothing, because the side-by-side weighs like 2,000 pounds, I think. And
1: that's ballpark for them to be right around that, little less or a little more, depending on the machine.
0: Yeah.
1: But we've done a lot here. It's kind of amazing. So many people are getting into the side-by-sides because they're a blast. They really are fun.
0: Yeah, they are.
1: That we've actually just changed kind of the entire gambit of what we carry with the side-by-side market in mind.
0: Oh, really?
1: The sizes have shifted in what people are looking for, so we've changed how many in whatever sizes, how many we stock. The enclosed trailers, I'm constantly putting in a lot more with the taller heights. That way there's tall enough for the side-by-sides to get in there. It really has changed the market as a whole.
0: Well, ours is a five-seater, providing that three of the people are really a lot thinner than I am. So far, it fits Sherry and me and Barney just perfectly. Anyway, you need a trailer for your side-by-side or anything else, this is a place to go. Pete's Trailer Sales, the best trailers, the best price. 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If you want to show up in person, bring money, you can do that. That'd be welcome. Today, till 5 o'clock at 1750 19 and a half Street in Rice Lake. Thanks, Ty.
1: Have a great day.

0: Moose Country 106.7 is classic country. Steve Warner, Life's Highway, and we all are traveling down Life's Highway, staying to the right of the double yellow line, aren't we? For those who don't, there will be visitation. A nice day, it says here, partly sunny, chance of thunderstorms. Later today, more like this afternoon or this evening. And clearing out tonight after a high of 84, dropping down to about 60 tonight. And tomorrow, sunny and 88. Going to be a great day to go to the Dairy Breakfast in Barron County. We're so looking forward to that. Going to go up to this evening up to Jason's, and Barney's going to camp out overnight with Jason and Moose, and we'll pick him up tomorrow on the way home. So he enjoys that so much. Mom doesn't. What do we got to leave him up there all night? 71 degrees now at the most.
1: Gingrich.
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0: 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Good morning.
1: Good morning. I'm actually working out of the home office at 3.0. So I'm actually here, been on the computer since 5 o'clock when I jumped on.

0: Mr. Firm, you know, you guys need to help us figure out how we're going to pay for this. And he's like, well, we'll just front the money, because we've actually had companies give us the money to buy things specifically for them.
1: Oh,
0: and
1: okay. Well, that's so then, good.
0: Yeah, it is. So this, you know, this bagging machine is we're working on quotes on this. I haven't even looked at it this week, but just for the machine that actually holds the bag open so that the employee can drop however many sticks in the bag, and then the bag continues down the conveyor, and then it seals the bag and puts it on a conveyor to go up to a box to be boxed and then palletized. The little bagger is literally like $100,000. Just a mirror.
1: Yeah.
0: So anyway, so there's that. So they're 8 to 10 weeks out, so we're going to try and get that ordered hopefully next week if everything goes according to plan. So at any rate, as I'm talking to this company from Massachusetts this morning, they also considered putting things in a bag versus into a box. And so there's that. So you never know. Then you start, multi-purposing said machine for other companies, and it's kind of cool. The downfall is the machine's like 14 feet long. The bagger's like 14 feet long.
1: Wow.
0: And when I designed the boxing room there in 3.0, I wasn't planning on that. That was not even in my thought. Okay. So I didn't figure we would need to. So here we are. So do you remember when we walked, you know, when we walked through the
1: other end.
0: where the employees came in and the break room's on the one side?
1: Are you
0: going
1: to have to take a wall out, do you think?
0: No. What I've conjured up in my crazy thought process is when things come off that, you know, there's four holes in that wall for the four different roll stocks, right?
1: Yep.
0: Well, the two roll stocks that would be on the west side of that boxing room, we are going to now bring the snack sticks off of there, and then we would then have an incline conveyor going straight up, and then build a box and a conveyor going all the way to the south cold dry storage, where then those snack sticks would come down a decline conveyor, because we don't want things to get thrown around and beat up,
1: yeah.
0: And then come down a decline conveyor, go through a metal detector, and then through the bagger. So where there's a will, there's a way.
1: So if you thought it was expensive buying parts for your car, get into the meat processing business. Man. You tossed around $100,000 like it was chump change, but I know better than that. It's extremely expensive to get the kind of machinery that you have to have to succeed at what you're doing.
0: Correct. Like I said, it's all about spending money on conveyors to move it to another room very gently. What else are you going to do?
1: Yeah.
0: Right?
1: You can't hire a bunch of three-year-olds to do that.
0: No, too many little kids running around.
1: Yeah. Well, the munchies are out of work, you say.
0: Right, and then when the attention span runs out, then we're all in trouble.
1: Yeah, boy, and that's the truth. Well, so my next question to you is, are you ever going to get back into competition with your hams and stuff?
0: Not at this rate. Not at this rate, I'm not. I wanted to take something to... We have our convention in Milwaukee the weekend after the 4th of July.
1: Yeah.
0: And I haven't even got a hotel room down there yet. Oh. I'm just saying, it's that's how far I'm a little bit behind. But, you know, I intend on going. I did intend on trying to take some product, but that ship sailed. I watched that ship sail. I saw it in the sunset. It's gone. It's okay. It's not
1: and you just about had time enough to wave, and that's about it, huh?
0: That was about it. Okay. I saw the taillights, and that was it.
1: Okay.
0: So if we got a minute, I guess we should talk about stopping into Seiler's this weekend. I got some couple of cool things going on, I guess. We have the brats of the week this week are the jalapeno cheddar and mushroom and Swiss.
1: All right.
0: So stop down and grab some of those. Those are a couple of my favorites, my personal favorites. I know I got to get down there at some point this morning, so I might even grab some for this weekend. Along with those in the fresh case are cranberry wild rice, bacon mac and cheese, and the Asiago and chive. So those are the things that are for sure fresh in the case, along with steaks and burgers and all the things that they normally do.
1: Yeah, yeah.
0: Sarah and Kaylee got to go to Treasure Island this last week. I'm not even for sure what day it was anymore, but it might

0: have been like Tuesday. And they went to Treasure Island and they did their health and wellness event for their employees.
1: Yeah.
0: That was pretty cool. So we were over there, we set up a table, they set up a table, set up some snack sticks, talked about some of the meat opportunities that we do for proteins. They had the opportunity to talk to over 500 people, and they had 486 enter to win a Seiler's gift certificate.
1: Wow.
0: That was pretty cool.
1: Yeah.
0: So I was pretty impressed that they got to see that many people, and they were handing out samples of Seiler's beef sticks, and then they were selling the Seiler's branded sticks and so on and so forth. So that was a pretty cool event that my employee Seiler's got to take care of and go do something a little fun. So really looking forward to a couple weeks we can talk about what they're doing next.
1: They must have really enjoyed that.
0: Yes. And then I believe it's next weekend, June 13th, is when Dunn County Dairy Breakfast is going to be at the Ellsworth Creamery in Menominee. And we are supplying the Smoky Links for that dairy breakfast. So that will that'll be something everybody should. I imagine you advertise that for the Dunn County Dairy Breakfast. Then
1: I haven't said anything about it yet.
0: All right, well, I'm telling you, so now you know.
1: Yeah, I know. Some of you people over there, you better get in touch with our advertising people so we'll let people know about it.
0: That's right.
1: Yeah.
0: So it sounds like they must not be having it at a farm this year, and they're having it at the Ellsworth Co-op Creamery. So pretty cool.
1: I know exactly where that is. I've passed by it many times. All right. Meanwhile, for yourself, you need meat. I cooked up some burgers yesterday afternoon, and they turned out just great. Whether you're cooking burgers or brats or hot dogs or steaks or whatever it might be, get it at Siler's Food Market and Meat Processing. They're at 600 West 100 Avenue in Elmwood, Highway 72 to you and me. Online, silersmeat.com, and on Facebook as well. Thank you, Jake. Have a good weekend, buddy.
0: You bet. Thank you, Jay.
2: Did you see his new shirt? He killed it himself. With his bare hands. The Natalie Attire, Jay Moore in the Morning on Country Favorites, Moose Country 106.7.
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3: Wisconsin weather. Temperatures will climb into the low to mid 80s once again for today with a mix of clouds and sun, and we have a chance for scattered showers and thunderstorms mainly during the afternoon and evening hours, and then we'll clear things out overnight tonight with lows around 60. I'm AT Storm Track Meteorologist Austin Haskins.
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1: Wisconsin weather. Temperatures will climb into the low to mid-80s once again for today with a mix of clouds and sun, and we have a chance for scattered showers and thunderstorms mainly during the afternoon and evening hours, and then we'll clear things out overnight tonight with lows around 60. I'm AT Storm Track meteorologist Austin Haskins.
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3: 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Yeah.

0: Love Country 106.7 is classic country. The Gibson Brothers, Lee and Eric, and Lonely Me, Lonely You. That's our bluegrass song of the day. Partly sunny today, a chance of thunderstorm later today, and high about 84 tonight. All the stuff clearing out, dropping down to 60, and tomorrow, sunny and 88. 71 now to Moose.
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0: If you ever backed over your neighbor's mailbox while you were reaching for a cold delicious in the cooler, you're one of us.
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0: We had about a 20-minute thunderstorm that dumped 6/10 of an inch on our rain. Like pressure washing the cars. I think it's still got paint on, but I haven't really checked it through. Yeah, hang on, here we go. Michigan 106.7 is Classic Country. It's 9:52, as you know. I'm on the phone right now with Jeff Frischman at Link Ford in Rice Lake. Good morning, sir.
1: Good morning, Gene. Happy Friday to you.
0: Yeah, it is all bit of that, every bit of it, yeah. So anything new from Ford Motor Company lately we haven't talked about?
1: Well, I tell you what, there is some big news out there. There's an extension. It's the extension of Ford employee pricing for everybody.
0: Oh, that's good.
1: It's going to run through. They've got us running through the end of the month here. So definitely confirmed we'll go through June. But what that means is, and again, it's not all cars. So like your Raptors, your high-end Super Duties, it does not appear to have the employee pricing. But about 90% of the other Fords on the lot have employee pricing. And now that's not Ford dealership employee pricing. 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Like if you worked at Ford, when a plant worked for Ford itself, you get their pricing, which is the lowest pricing you're going to see in a long, long time. So it looks like they're making a plan to really deplete inventory. So we're as low as we've been since the whole pandemic issues that we had here years ago.
0: Yeah, but, I remember that.
1: But yeah, in our Rice Lake lot, we're under 100 new cars on the lot for the first time in a long time.
0: And, wow.
1: Our Minong lot is dwindling quickly. 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And again, if you're coming up from the south, Chippewa Falls, Eau Claire area, just give us a phone call. And if it's sitting on our Minong lot, we'll drive it down here to Rice Lake to save you a little driving. So that being said, great prices on a new vehicle right now. So don't be afraid to check it out.
0: You guys at Link Ford, you've had a rough little while here with keeping inventory. I mean, at COVID, then you had that terrible...
1: Don't say it.
0: Other thing.
1: Yeah, the hailstorm was pretty hard on us, yeah.
0: And now you got your inventory built up, and you're doing this employee pricing, so you're going to be begging for inventory again by the end of the month, probably.
1: ebbs and flow. I'm okay with it. But, as we come up with, the three-year anniversary of that hailstorm when we were back down to zero again, we built it back up, and now we're dwindling again. So it's the fun parts of our business. But, again, if you go to linkmotors.com, you're going to see a whole plethora of new cars, an extremely large amount of used vehicles, and we get all kinds of used stuff, Chevys, Dodges, Toyotas, Kias. It goes on and on and on. So many, many things to choose from. Keep in mind, we got on-site financing. We work with a very large amount of banks, so good chance if you need a loan, we can help you out there. We've taken pretty much anything on trade, all the way up to we've taken motorcycles, lawnmowers, side-by-sides. We'll take them in on trade. Boats, we've taken those on trade. Not to mention maybe 2, 3, 4 different cars at one time. Well, whatever it takes, we'll figure it out. There's a method to everything. So, and with that, once that's done, you take the car home and title registration's all complete, and we take care of you from A to Z in that buying process.
0: There's a madness to your method, I see.
1: I'm
0: thinking about, we talked about that hailstorm. When we were making one of our trips, I think it was out somewhere about West Armpit, South Dakota, we drove by an automobile dealer that had its entire inventory under, just under a shelter, under a roof. Of course, their inventory is about 24 cars. That would be pretty much impossible for you guys to do at Link Ford. It's just something to irritate you about. I do notice, and I traveled about that, boy, there's all kinds of deer and turkey carcasses about, and I imagine that has brought some business to your body shop at Link Ford.
1: Absolutely. And, you know, even to this day, I hear, like, you guys got a body shop? 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Work with all insurance companies. And we do provide rentals while your car is being worked on. So it is looking, you can see it right from Highway 53. Again, you just drop off the car. We do the estimate, we get you a loaner, get it fixed up, and get it back in your hands as quick as possible. And again, that seems to be the biggest thing that's slowing us down is getting the parts to fix it. 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So that being said, full body shop, and then don't forget about the service shop. All the way from retails, oil changes, all the way up to sky's the limit, working with big trucks, little trucks, vans, you name it, we'll work on it. Again, from there, just call, make an appointment, and away we go.
0: And whatever you're driving, remember, do the maintenance, and for pity's sake, use your seatbelt. 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
1: Well, Jay, it's where reputation is everything.
0: That it is. Thank you, Jeff.
1: 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Come and check out a new Ford before they're gone.
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2: weather. Temperatures will climb into the low to mid-80s once again for today with a mix of clouds and sun, and we have a chance for scattered showers and thunderstorms mainly during the afternoon and evening hours, and then we'll clear things out overnight tonight with lows around 60. I'm AT Storm Track meteorologist Austin Haskins.
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0: Well, that's it for today. Thank you so very much for letting me be a part of your day. 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

If the power ever went out and it got so cold in your house, you asked your honey to go fetch the milk house heater. You're one of us. Get extra points if she actually went and got it. 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
2: I'm AT Storm Track Meteorologist Austin Haskins. For the rest of our day today, we're tracking a chance for pop-up scattered showers and storms during the afternoon hours as a cold front comes through, with temperatures climbing into the 80s. A few of those showers and storms will linger into this evening, then we'll see decreasing clouds overnight with a chance for some patchy fog with lows around 60. Upper 80s and sunny to mostly sunny skies for Saturday with slightly less humid conditions. A few extra clouds and more humid Sunday with highs once again in the upper 80s.

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0: Did you ever climb out on your roof on a sunny 45-degree day to sunbathe?
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1: I initially have the song sense, you know, and I have to make the decision whether I'm going to cut the song or not. But I do have a great team around me, and I can tell you that there's nothing that makes me happier than to write a great song or to record a great song and to see it, you know, make somebody smile. And that I say it a lot. You know, people go, what's the best part of your job? And it's the fact that for a couple hours every night, we get to see somebody smile and our hard work makes them happy.
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4: West Wisconsin weather.
5: I'm AT Storm Track meteorologist Austin Haskins. For the rest of our day today, we're tracking a chance for pop-up scattered showers and storms during the afternoon hours as a cold front comes through, with temperatures climbing into the 80s. A few of those showers and storms will linger into this evening, then we'll see decreasing clouds overnight with a chance for some patchy fog with lows around 60. Upper 80s and sunny to mostly sunny skies for Saturday with slightly less humid conditions. A few extra clouds and more humid Sunday with highs once again in the upper 80s.

If the electricity for your well ever went out and you had to go to your flooded basement for water to flush the toilet, you're one of us. And you wonder why I keep those hip waders right there by the door to the basement. Well, that's it. 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

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You're one of us. And so is she. Oh, an extra point if you didn't hit the electric fence. 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
5: I'm AT Storm Track Meteorologist Austin Haskins. For the rest of our day today, we're tracking a chance for pop-up scattered showers and storms during the afternoon hours as a cold front comes through, with temperatures climbing into the 80s. A few of those showers and storms will linger into this evening, then we'll see decreasing clouds overnight with a chance for some patchy fog with lows around 60. Upper 80s and sunny to mostly sunny skies for Saturday with slightly less humid conditions. A few extra clouds and more humid Sunday with highs once again in the upper 80s.

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you've ever gone ice fishing after a funeral, if you know without looking how many Vienna sausages there are in a can. Did you ever kill one of those pesky Asian beetles with a nail gun? If you spend way too much time trying to think up, you're one of us liners. You're one of us. You're one of us. You're one of us. Country favorites. 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

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And extra points if you sing along. 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
1: You know, you start having some hits and things like that. It's amazing. You start getting a lot better songs at that point. So as that happens, your career sort of develops, and you sort of dial in a little bit more what it is, you know, that you are. I mean, because, you know, when I first started, when I first signed my deal, I was like, all right, well, this is what I'm going to do. And it kind of stayed the same, but it also changed a little bit as we went along. And it, you know, I think it evolves over time and just with age for me and different things. So, you know, I think as that happens, your mindset sort of changes a little bit. And with each record, you know, you have a few hits and all of a sudden you got, you know, songwriters that are definitely more willing to give you, you know, the best they got. Or you'll have, in our case, you know, we have writers that know we're going in to cut. They'll go in and start trying to write songs specifically for us, for our record. And it's guys that have had a ton of cuts with us over the years that sort of are locked into what it is that I do. And that's kind of always been our formula with it.
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2: I'm AT's Storm Track meteorologist Austin Haskins. For the rest of our day today, we're tracking a chance for pop-up scattered showers and storms during the afternoon hours as a cold front comes through, with temperatures climbing into the 80s. A few of those showers and storms will linger into this evening. Then we'll see decreasing clouds overnight with a chance for some patchy fog with lows around 60. Upper 80s and sunny to mostly sunny skies for Saturday with slightly less humid conditions. A few extra clouds and more humid Sunday with highs once again in the upper 80s.

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31: I'm 18 Storm Track meteorologist Austin Haskins. For the rest of our day today, we're tracking a chance for pop-up scattered showers and storms during the afternoon hours as a cold front comes through, with temperatures climbing into the 80s. A few of those showers and storms will linger into this evening. Then we'll see decreasing clouds overnight with a chance for some patchy fog with lows around 60. Upper 80s and sunny to mostly sunny skies for Saturday with slightly less humid conditions. A few extra clouds and more humid Sunday with highs once again in the upper 80s.

0: across to Arkansas. Well, I think I'm gonna reroute my trip. 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

the country. Howdy, it's Bob Pickett. Do you know that some of Jay's sponsors have been on the air talking with him for nearly 20 years? And some of them actually get a word in edgewise, well, occasionally. Jay Moore in the morning here on Moose Country 106.7.

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But you're still one of us. We love you that much. 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
1: Back a few months ago, I was headlining a great big nightclub. And he put me up a couple of days early. I came in a couple of days early, and they put me up at what they call the Star Suite. Now, here I am, headliner in one of the biggest nightclubs in the country, and I wake up at 8 o'clock in the morning in this Star Suite, all by myself. Yeah, that's what I said, aw. But I did what I've always done, man, to cheer myself up. I picked up my guitar, I sat down, I wrote me a little song. Now this is how it feels to be alone at the top of the hill, trying to figure out why.
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3: I'm AT Storm Track Meteorologist Austin Haskins. Our forecast for Friday night will feature a chance for some showers and thunderstorms around in scattered fashion during the evening hours. And we'll see decreasing clouds late with a chance for some patchy fog overnight with lows in the upper 50s to low 60s. Sunny to mostly sunny with areas of fog early on Saturday with highs in the upper 80s. Mostly sunny and upper 80s for Sunday.

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You're one of us. Damn it. 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

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Looks pretty nice, doesn't it? 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
1: In Game 2 of the Stanley Cup Final, the Vegas Golden Knights dominated for the first two periods. But Carolina woke up in the third with three goals and won it 4-3, 3:56 into overtime on a Seth Jarvis power play goal. The series is now tied at 1 and shifts to Vegas for Game 3 tomorrow night. Game 2 of the NBA Finals is tonight, 8:30 Eastern on ABC. And in baseball, Yankees superstar Aaron Judge has been diagnosed with a stress fracture in his right rib and is expected to miss a significant amount of time. But the Yankees expect him to play again this season. The Yankees currently sit in second place in the AL East, just a half game behind Tampa. I'm Andy West with your iHeartRadio Sports Report.
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7: I'm AT Storm Track Meteorologist Austin Haskins. Our forecast for Friday night will feature a chance for some showers and thunderstorms around in scattered fashion during the evening hours. And we'll see decreasing clouds late with a chance for some patchy fog overnight with lows in the upper 50s to low 60s.

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3: I'm AT Storm Track Meteorologist Austin Haskins. Our forecast for Friday night will feature a chance for some showers and thunderstorms around in scattered fashion during the evening hours. And we'll see decreasing clouds late with a chance for some patchy fog overnight with lows in the upper 50s to low 60s. Sunny to mostly sunny with areas of fog early on Saturday with highs in the upper 80s. Mostly sunny and upper 80s for Sunday.

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0: tied at 5, bottom of the 9. Here's the 0-2 on the way home. Breaking ball. Lined up the middle. Base hit. Here comes Myers. He takes it off on the pitch. The throw toward home. It's not in time. The Express walk it off for the first time this season. The 6-5 win. All aboard at Carson Park.
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2: 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Duluth, Minnesota, as your Eau Claire Express are ready to take on the Duluth Huskies here for the second of this two-game series, and, of course, the second of what will be a six-game road trip here for the Trains. Of course, last night at the hands of these Duluth Huskies in game one of this series, it was a tough loss, their second in a row for Eau Claire, as the Duluth Huskies beat the Express by a score of 5-2. And so that's one that we're going to try and gloss over here, is the Express still struggling getting runners around the base paths after they've got them aboard. And something to focus on tonight here is the Express will come into this game at 4-7 on the season. As we take a look at the Great Plains East standings, the Express at 4-7, tied for last with Thunder Bay. They sit just a game behind Rochester, who is 4-5. These Duluth Huskies are one game below 500 at 5-6, and they're 2.5 games back of those division-leading lacrosse loggers at the top of the Great Plains East. Earlier on today, I caught up with the three-spot man for the Express tonight and the designated hitter for Eau Claire, Holland Brock, and it was nice to catch up for him here in this pregame interview. Let's take a listen to what Holland Brock had to say. I'm here with Holland Brock of the Eau Claire Express. Now, Holland, you come to the Express out of the University of Montebello. You mentioned McGuire, Turner, and a lot of other great Express players from there over the years. What went into your decision to come up here to Eau Claire?
3: Yeah, I've never been up here up north for a lot amount of time, so I just decided that, you know, I think it'd be a good fit, and talked to my coach, and he said he wanted to send me up here. So talked to Mac, and Mac was like, yeah, I had a great time. I was there all summer. It was a grind, but it'd be good for you, so I just decided to come up here and, you know, play for the Express this summer.
2: About a week and a half into the season, you know, there's that adjustment between the metal bats and the wood bats. But how are you feeling so far through the first couple weeks?
3: Yeah, I'm feeling good. I've had some success. I'm seeing the ball pretty well right now. So these pitchers in this league are pretty good, so it's just game planning against whatever pitcher you have on the mound and finding your approach and sticking to that approach to the at bat.
2: Now, a couple of tough losses for the Express the last couple nights. How do you turn this thing around as a team?
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2: 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It's the second segment, so it's time for starters and lineups. And without further ado, let's get into it. Starting on the mound for the Duluth Huskies, it'll be Cale Haugen. As Haugen is a 6-foot right-hander and a redshirt sophomore out of Minnesota State University, which is in Mankato. As Haugen has appeared in one game for Duluth so far this season, he got the loss after throwing just 3 innings. 7 earned runs on 4 hits, 4 walks, and 2 strikeouts for Haugen for an ERA of 21 this season and a whip of 2.67 for Duluth's starter tonight. And meanwhile, for your Eau Claire Express, it's the turn of Mason Kinchin. Kinchin is the 5'11 left-hander and the freshman out of Texas Tech. Kinchin has made 1 start for the Express. That was back on May 30th at Thunder Bay. He went 4 2/3 innings in the loss, giving up 4 earned runs on 5 hits, walking 3, and striking out 7 here for Kinchin. So those are the 2 arms, and now here are the lineups that they'll face. Here first for your Eau Claire Express. Batting first and playing left field out of the University of St. Thomas, Matthew Mullick. Batting second and playing center field out of Winona State, C.J. Varsho. Batting third, the designated hitter out of the University of Montevallo, Holland Brock. Batting cleanup and catching out of the University of North Carolina, Wilmington, Howie Rickett. Batting fifth and playing third base out of Rock Valley Community College, Landon Ubrig. Batting 6th and playing 1st base out of the Milwaukee School of Engineering, Christian Bosquet. Batting 7th and playing 2nd base out of Cal State Bakersfield, Adam Salazar. Batting 8th and playing right field out of Bradley University, Jackson Schumacher. And batting 9th and playing shortstop out of Texas Tech, Tommy Hanger. Once again for the Express, this is tonight's lineup, as it'll be Mollick, Varsho, and Brock, Rickett, Ubrig, and Bosquet, Salazar, Schumacher, and Hanger. Meanwhile, for Duluth tonight, their lineup is as follows. Batting first and playing center field out of Wichita State, Anthony Cepeda. Batting second and playing second base out of Augustana University, Bjorn Lind. Batting third, the shortstop out of Dallas Baptist University, George McIntyre. Batting cleanup and playing first base out of Barry University, Jalen Smith. Batting fifth and playing third base out of Evansville, Reagan Reeder. Batting 6th and playing right field out of Skyline College, Vinny Smith. Batting 7th, the designated hitter out of San Jacinto North Community College, Manny Durantes. Batting 8th and playing left field out of San Diego State University, Parker Cristal. And batting 9th, the catcher out of the University of St. Thomas, Max Beresford. Once again for the Huskies, this is their lineup tonight. It'll be Cepeda, Lind, and McIntyre. Smith, Reeder, and Smith. Durantes, Crystal, and Beresford here tonight. as the pregame show continues right after these messages, right here on your home for Express Baseball.

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5: 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As you join me live here from Mayo Field in Rochester, from Wade Stadium in Duluth, Minnesota, wrong Minnesota city there. As we get ready for game two of this two-game set between your Eau Claire Express and the Duluth Huskies. Let's take a look at the upcoming schedule for the Express. As after tonight's game two in Duluth, it'll be two games at the Badlands Big Sticks over in Dickinson, North Dakota. As tomorrow night's game, a 7:35 Central start, as it'll be 6:35 over in the Mountain Time Zone. And meanwhile, on Sunday, it'll be 5:35 in that start. And then Monday and Tuesday, back in the familiar Central Time Zone, the Express will be out in Wilmer to take on the Stingers. And both of those games at 6:35 p.m. before coming back home on Wednesday to host Badlands on Cancer Survivors Night at Carson Park, which is sponsored by the Mayo Clinic Health System. So that will be a fun one, of course, a great cause, and we'd love to see you back home at Carson Park on Wednesday night. Quick look at other action elsewhere in the Northwoods League. They're in the bottom of the third in Thunder Bay. The division-leading Lacrosse Loggers are leading 2-0 over the Thunder Bay Border Cats. Elsewhere, Wausau and Madison are scoreless in the bottom of the second down at Warner Park. And yet to get underway, Mankato and Wilmer at Bill Talton Stadium in Wilmer. And then St. Cloud and Minot at Corbett Field in Minot. Rochester is down in Iowa taking on the Waterloo Bucks at Riverfront Stadium. And it's another battle of North Dakota as Badlands and Bismarck are doing battle. That one getting underway at 7:05 Central Time. So we'll keep our eyes peeled on those. But of course, tonight's game between these two teams, certainly the focus as the Express look to even the series with Duluth as after that 5-2 loss last night, looking to even the score and get back in the win column for the first time in a couple days. And we'll see if they can do just that as we'll have first pitch for you right after these messages here on your home for Express Baseball.
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8: 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We sat there shoulder to shoulder, sharing a bag of trail mix and arguing about whether the blue M&Ms taste different. Then he got quiet. He said he'd been coming to this place for years when he needed to think. And lately,

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6: 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And iHeartRadio as we get ready for this one between your Eau Claire Express and the Duluth Huskies here. Game two between these two teams here at Wade Stadium. As it'll be Cale Haugen on the mound. The righty's starting to warm right now. He's a 6-foot right-hander and a redshirt sophomore out of Minnesota State. One appearance for Haugen so far this season. He's got an 0-1 record over just three innings full, as he gave up seven earned runs on four hits, walking four and striking out two in that appearance, for an ERA of 21 and a whip of 2.67. Meanwhile, for the Express, it'll be Mollick, Varsho, and Brock at the top of the order. And that's the top of the order that's been hitting well for Eau Claire. Quick look at the uniform matchup for Duluth. Navy blue caps with the white front panel, white jerseys with blue sleeves, letters and numbers, and white pants for the Huskies. And meanwhile, for your Eau Claire Express, navy blue caps, white front panel with the light blue EC logo, navy blue jerseys with the light blue letters and numbers, and the blue and orange gradients, and the gray pants on the road. As it'll be Vinny Smith in right field for Duluth, Anthony Cepeda in center field, and Parker Crystal in left field. Jalen Smith's at first base, Bjorn Lind is at second base, Reagan Reeder is at third base, and playing shortstop, it's George McIntyre, with Max Beresford catching the balls and the strikes from Cale Haugen on the mound here on a beautiful day here on the shore of Lake Superior. 77 degrees and partly cloudy, according to my phone. 76 now, so that's what we'll go with, as we'll write that one down in the scorebook. And mostly sunny. We did have a sun shower during the pregame warm-up, but looks like that's passed. None of that rain from last night. And this afternoon, if you were hanging around in the Chippewa Valley, none of that rain has made it up here. It'll be a beautiful night for baseball. As here is Matthew Mollick stepping in. Mollick, the Express left fielder out of St. Thomas, as Haugen, the righty, is ready. As Mollick takes a moment, a couple practice swings, and steps into the box now. 275 hitter for the Express so far this season. First pitch from the righty, Haugen, is a called strike on the low outside corner. And we're underway at 6:37 p.m. Central Daylight Time here, and 76 degrees and partly cloudy at first pitch as the 0-1 swung on, golfed foul. Quickly, no balls and two strikes here for Matthew Mollick. A home run and seven RBI for the St. Thomas Tommy at the plate this season. So in yesterday's game, went 1-for-4 with a single, also walked and scored. That was back in the seventh inning as he stands back and ready now. Base is empty, nobody out. 0-2 to Mollick. Swung on high in the air out toward left field, but Crystal is back after it. And Crystal will put that one away for out number one. Mollick retired on the fly out to his own left field. It'll be one out, and the base is empty now for C.J. Varsho, the center fielder out of Winona State. As Varsho standing ready. Second straight lefty for the right arm of Cale Haugen. Looking to improve on his stats this season as the first pitch swung on and missed strike one there to Varsho, who does not need to improve on his stats. He's been above 500 all season, 14-for-24 at the plate. As the 0-1 swung on, fouled strike two. C.J. Varsho has appeared in 7 games for the Express this season and has had multiple hits in 6 of them. So he comes in batting .583 out of Winona State, and he's driven in 4 runs so far. It's the 0-2 to Varsho. That one misses low and away. No, called strike 3 on a really late strike call. And Varsho goes down looking as Beresford threw that one to third before the umpire made the call. So it's 2 outs, and the base is empty now for Holland Brock, the man you heard from in the pregame interview. As Brock out of Montevallo, a .379 hitter in the first righty-righty matchup of the ball game, as he spoils one foul, first base side, strike one. And it looks like it's been nothing but strikes so far for Haugen on the mound. He's been filling the zone. 2 outs, and the base is empty here, top of the first from Duluth. Holland Brock, a .379 hitter with a home run and 5 RBI. As the 0-1 high in the air out towards center field, that one's going to get down and roll almost all the way to the wall. As Cepeda fields it, the throw into second's going to be close. But in there safely with a 2-out double is Holland Brock. Of course, got to hear from him in the pregame show. Talked about his experience at the University of Montevallo and the teammates and the coaches, in fact, that kind of steered him in the right direction towards Eau Claire this summer. As Brock at second with 2 away now for Howie Rickett, the Express catcher out of the University of North Carolina, Wilmington. Runner at second, 2 away now. Haugen ready, first pitch to Rickett. Check swing that one, misses low and away, ball one to Howie Rickett. As Rickett comes in hitting .150 for the Express. Reached 3 out of 5 times last night, but went 1-for-4 with a single, also stole a base. Runner at second's Brock and 2 away for the Express. As the 1-0 is low now, 2 balls and no strikes. Here to Howie Rickett in the cleanup spot. Brock the runner at second and 2 away here for Rickett. Now the 2-0. That one outside as looks like Haugen misses on the fastball. We'll move the count to 3 balls and no strikes here for Howie Rickett in the 4 spot. .30 to Rickett. That one a called strike inner third. Another fastball that time from Haugen at 89 miles an hour. As Cale Haugen pitched for the Huskies way back in 2024, appeared in 5 games, had a 2-1 record over 26 innings full. 8 earned runs on 26 hits for an ERA of 2.77 as the 3-1 swung on foul back strike 2. And a whip of 1.42 back in 2024 for Haugen, so we know he can do it. It's the Express looking to take advantage of his subpar stats coming into this ballgame. And Haugen, of course, looking to improve them as the 3-2 swung on flown foul first base side. And that will keep the count filled to the brim at 3-2 as you know, as an offensive lineup, anytime you look to face a pitcher with an ERA in the 20s, even though it's just through three innings of work, that's somebody who you would want to jump all over and get the ball in play against. That's what the Express are looking to do tonight to even this series. It's the 3-2 outside, ball four. Rickett aboard at first base, and that'll make it two on and two out for the Express. Now for the five-spot man, Landon Ubrig. Ubrig, another righty to face Cale Haugen, as he stands ready. Ubrig, of course, out of Rock Valley Community College. Righty-righty matchup. Haugen comes set. And the first pitch to Ubrig. That one, a called strike in her third, nothing and one to Landon Ubrig, a 243 hitter this season for the Express. It's Holland Brock aboard at second thanks to a two-out double. Rickett behind him at first thanks to the base on balls a moment ago. 0-1. Swung on high in the air, shallow center field. This should do it, as the second baseman, Bjorn Lind, will put that one away on the pop-out, and that will retire the side. No runs on one hit, two men stranded for the Express. No score after one half, as we'll get a look at Mason Kinchin next on the mound on your home for Express Baseball.
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6: Thanks, Easton. Bottom of the first coming at you, and it's our first look tonight at Mason Kinchin on the mound for the Express. The 5'11 left-hander is a freshman out of Texas Tech. He's made one appearance for the Express this season. It was a start back on May 30th at Thunder Bay, where Kinchin went 4 2/3 innings in the loss. Gave up 4 earned runs on 5 hits, walked 3, and struck out 7. As it'll be Cepeda, Lind, and McIntyre due up here for Duluth. Quick look at the defensive alignment for the Express as we get started here. Bottom of the first inning, Jackson Schumacher is in right field. C.J. Varsho is out in center, and Matthew Mollick is in left field. Christian Bosque is playing first base. Adam Salazar is at second base. Landon Ubrig is at third base, and Tommy Hanger is at shortstop, with Howie Rickett behind the plate catching the balls and the strikes here from Kinchin on the mound, as we'll get started with a lefty-lefty matchup here for Kinchin on the hill, as here is Anthony Cepeda, the center fielder out of Wichita State, standing ready. As Cepeda stands ready, Kinchin brings the hands together. And the first pitch home to Cepeda misses high and outside, ball one for Mason Kinchin. Anthony Cepeda, a 240 hitter out of Wichita State, 7 RBI this season for Duluth. Bases empty and nobody out. Kinchin takes a breath, the 1-0 offering. Misses low and away, now 2 balls and no strikes to Cepeda. Cepeda was in the one spot as well last night. Went 0-3, but walked once and had drove in runs on a pair of groundouts. Base is empty, nobody out. The 2-0, that time finding the zone from Kinchin. On something a little bit off speed there, moves the count to 2-1 for Anthony Cepeda. No score here. Bottom of the first from Wade Stadium in Duluth. Happy to have you with us. The 2-1 just outside, ball three that time. On the fastball from Kinchin, could not find the zone. Lefty on the mound, lefty at the plate here, bottom of the first. As Cepeda standing ready. Kinchin, the 3-1. Swung on, fouled off, strike two. That one into the screen behind home plate. And that will ride the count full. Three balls, two strikes, nobody on or out. Here for the one spot man for Duluth, Cepeda. As Cepeda stands ready. Now Kinchin's 3-2 offering. Swung on that one. Lined right toward third, and Landon Ubriggs got it for out number one. He came ready to play. And the line out toward third will be the first out of the inning. Here as Landon Ubriggs showing that he's ready with the glove after getting the night off last night. As it's one out, and the base is empty now for the Duluth two-spot man, Bjorn Lind. The second baseman out of Augustana. Slynn stands ready, a righty at the plate for the left-hander Kinchin. The first pitch home to Lind, that one a called strike, low inside corner, nothing in one. As Kinchin slows things down to about 81 miles an hour. Nothing in one, the count here for Lind. Lind, a 333 hitter out of Augustana, driven in four runs for the Huskies thus far. As the 0-1 outside to even up the count, now a ball and a strike for Bjorn Lind. Lind in last night's game was in the eighth spot, came to the plate three times and scored three times, twice on a walk, went one for one with a single and reached second on an error by the left fielder Mollick as the 1-1 swung on fouled strike two. Now behind a ball and two strikes tonight for Lind in the two spot for the Duluth Huskies. As it is no score after one half, we're in the bottom of the first, one out, nobody on for Duluth. It's Lind standing in, still a ball and two strikes the count. Kinchin ready. The 1-2. That one misses inside, evens up the count, two balls and two strikes on a 91-mile-an-hour fastball from the Texas Tech product, Mason Kinchin, as this season he's going to Texas Tech from Wharton County Community College, where he appeared in 10 games this season. The lefty Kinchin ready, 2-2. Swung on, tip back, foul count remains, two balls and two strikes, as that one careens off of the pitch clock behind home plate. Kinchin at Wharton County Community College, 10 appearances and 2 starts this season, an 0-2 record over 15 innings full, 24 earned runs with 5 more coming unearned on 13 hits, 25 walks and 20 strikeouts for Kinchin, for a 14.40 ERA and a 2.53 whip as the 2-2, this is high ball 3, and that will ride the count full now as Rickett had to pop out of his stance to stop that one from getting into the backstop. Three balls, two strikes, one out, and nobody on here for Bjorn Lind at the plate. Count full, base is empty. Kinchin, the payoff. That one inside, ball four. It's a one-out walk to Lind as he gets aboard for Duluth. One out, one on now for the three-spot man, George McIntyre, who in his debut for Duluth last night went 1-for-3 with also a sack fly RBI. As McIntyre stands in, he's going to Dallas Baptist University next season. Played this year at Iowa Central Community College. Runner at first is Lind and one away. It's Kinchin. Sends the first pitch home. That one A called strike on the inner third, nothing and one for George McIntyre. And his stats at ICCC this season, pretty eye-popping. 487 batting average, 32 home runs, and 102 RBI over the course of a college season, which is a lot for McIntyre, or indeed for anybody, as ahead of the 0-1, a quick throw over toward first, Lind back into the bag safely. It's McIntyre, the shortstop, stands back and ready. Runner at first is Lind, and one away. Kinchin's 0-1. Check swing, called strike two, inner third again. That time on a curveball from Mason Kinchin, down to 77 miles an hour. And it's no balls and two strikes here for George McIntyre. Lind the runner at first after the one-out walk. Kinchin's 0-2. Outside, a ball and two strikes now to McIntyre in the third spot. McIntyre stands back in and ready. Runner at first is Lind and one away. Lefty on righty is Kinchin. Sends the 1-2. Swung on that one, grounded toward third. Ubrig is up with it. On to Salazar for one. The throw to first is not in time, but it will still be a 5-4 fielder's choice. No hit for McIntyre, and that gives the Express their second out of the inning defensively, as Lind is retired on his way towards second base for Duluth. Two outs and a man at first. Now for Jalen Smith, the first baseman out of Berry University. Talking about that Express infield, the mechanics looked really good, just maybe not the timing, as McIntyre able to beat that one out towards first. Here is Jalen Smith in the cleanup spot. First baseman takes one inside, ball one. For Smith out of Berry University, comes into this ballgame a 208 hitter, 8 points ahead of that 200 batting average. As Kinchin, the 1-0, he kicks and fires. Swung on and missed, strike one. Down to 78 miles an hour. Looked like a changeup that time for Mason Kinchin. So it's McIntyre at first, but two away for Duluth here, bottom of the first inning. The 1-1 to Smith is a called strike two, outer third. It'll move the count now, a ball and two strikes here for Smith, who's got three home runs and 16 RBI in a Huskies uniform so far this season. Runner at first and two away. Kinchin, the 1-2. Misses high and outside, evens up the count now. Two balls, two strikes, and two outs on a 90-mile-an-hour fastball from Mason Kinchin. McIntyre at first and two away. Kinchin takes a breath. Deuces wild to Smith. Swung on, tip back foul, so we'll do it again. Could not hear it, so it must mean that Smith caught just atoms of that baseball, sending it into the backstop. Two balls, two strikes, and two outs here for Smith in the four spot for Duluth. As Kinchin comes set. And the 2-2 to Smith. Runner goes. Misses outside. The throw down is not in time, as McIntyre into second base safely on the steal. And that rides the count full at the plate. Three balls, two strikes, and two outs here for Jalen Smith. Smith back and ready, the righty is Kinchin, the lefty. Looking in for the sign, Jalen Smith last night 0-4. Three flyouts and a popout is the 3-2 inside, ball four. That will extend the inning. It'll be two on and two out. That'll bring us to the five-spot man for Duluth, Reagan Reeder, the third baseman out of Evansville. As Reeder, a 231 hitter coming in. And And another righty to face off against the left-hander Kinchin. Two on, two out here for Duluth. Bottom of the first inning, no score. First pitch, misses high, ball one to Reagan Reeder, a 231 hitter out of Evansville. A home run and eight RBI so far this season for the Duluth third baseman. It's Kinchin ready. He'll step off the mound ahead of the 1-0 offering here to Reagan Reeder as we're in the bottom of the first inning. No score between your Eau Claire Express and the Duluth Huskies. Duluth's got two on and two out thanks to a pair of first-inning walks from Kinchin. On the mound is the 1-0 at one. A called strike inner third. Evens things up 1-1 here for Reeder in the five spot. Jalen Smith leads off of first base. Ahead of him at second is George McIntyre, who reached on a fielder's choice. On stole over to second ahead of that walk is the 1-1. Swung on, fouled, strike two over by the Express dugout on the third base side. The count moves now to a ball and two strikes for Reeder in the five spot. Reeder taps the plate with his bat and gets back ready. Kinchin's got the sign from Rickett. He brings the hands together. 1-2. Outside evens up the count now. Two balls and two strikes. As a couple of pigeons fly overhead here at Wade Stadium. You know, I think pigeons are pretty cool birds in the grand scheme of things. Two on, two out, two balls, two strikes to Reeder. It's Kinchin ready. Deuce is wild, swung on, fouled again, and we'll do it again. Count remains two balls, two strikes, and two outs. Here with runners at first and second for Reagan Reeder, the Evansville product in the five spot. Bottom of the first, no score between Eau Claire and Duluth here at Wade Stadium. Just a stone's throw from the banks of Lake Superior. Kinchin's 2-2 again. That one misses inside, ball three, and that'll ride the count full. Here to Reagan Reeder, and we've reached the 7 o'clock hour. Time to remind you that you're listening to Express Baseball on Moose Country, 106.7 FM, WATQ, Chautauqua, Eau Claire, Chippewa Falls, Menominee, on iHeart Radio Station. It's Kinchin ready. 3-2 to Reeder. Misses low and away, ball four, and that'll load the bases on the third walk of the inning. It's Reeder to first, pushes Smith to second, and McIntyre, who had reached on that fielder's choice, is up towards third with two away. Bases loaded and two outs. And after this mound visit, we'll have a quick mound visit to check on Mason Kinchin. And it looks like is wrong as Parker Crystal's coming to the plate, but I don't have him slated to bat till the eighth spot. So I'll have to do some quick research. Nope. Got it a little bit wrong here. I'll fix that. As Crystal will be coming in here in the sixth spot. Trials and tribulations of live radio, huh? As the mound visit concludes, Jack Donahue, the assistant coach for the Express, obviously letting Kinchin know whatever he needed to know as Parker Crystal coming to the plate. The left fielder tonight. He takes a look at a first pitch outside, ball one there to Crystal out of San Diego State University. Bases loaded, two away here, bottom of the first. As the 1-0 to Crystal swung on, that one grounded toward short, hangers up with it, the throw on to second is in time, and that will retire the side. That'll be a 6-4 putout and out number three. So no runs on no hits, But three Huskies left on, no score after one here on your home for Express Baseball.
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